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1: NBC News Radio, I'm Tammy Trujillo. President Trump announced on Sunday that the United States has reached an agreement with Iran, marking a significant development in ongoing diplomatic efforts. In a post on Truth Social, Trump declared the removal of the U.S. naval blockade on Iran, allowing the Strait of Hormuz to reopen. The agreement is set to be formally signed on Friday in Switzerland. The deal will initiate a 60-day period for further negotiations on Iran's nuclear program, including discussions on enriched uranium stockpiles. The president is headed to Europe today for the G7 summit. He's scheduled to arrive in Paris, where he'll hold talks with French President Emmanuel Macron and participate in a working dinner with G7 leaders. He has talks set with a number of Middle Eastern leaders the following day, along with a working session that includes Ukrainian President Volodymyr Zelensky. The Carolina Hurricanes are the Stanley Cup champs. Carolina defeated the Vegas Golden Knights 3-0 in Sunday's Game 6 to win the series 4-2 in Las Vegas. Canes captain Jordan Staal was named the winner of the Conn Smythe Trophy as the most valuable player during the playoffs.
2: To be able to keep grinding, keep going, keep pushing, and get beat down again and not get it and regroup and go again and finally pull this off, it's a dream come true. That's indescribable.
1: The Hurricanes last won the Stanley Cup in 2006. Championship celebrations are set for next Saturday in downtown Raleigh. The number of confirmed cases of New World screwworm in the U.S. is up to 12. It's a parasitic fly that attacks warm-blooded livestock, wildlife, and pets and poses a real threat to agriculture. So far, 11 cases have been found in Texas and one in New Mexico. The fly was eradicated in the U.S. in the 1960s and has since spread north through Central America and Mexico. Texas Governor Greg Abbott has declared a state of disaster. The U.S. Department of Agriculture is working to fight the spread. 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

0: Hi, it's Dan Evans. Coming up on Monday's WHTC Morning News, your local business spotlight, Hearing Voices, Michigan Gas Prices Update. We'll hear from State Senate candidate Kevin J. Moss and more. It all starts at 6 o'clock on WHTC. 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
1: NBC News Radio, I'm Tammy Trujillo. President Trump says an agreement's been struck with Iran, marking a significant development in ongoing diplomatic efforts. In a post on Truth Social, Trump declared the removal of the U.S. naval blockade on Iran, allowing the Strait of Hormuz to reopen. The agreement is set to be formally signed on Friday in Switzerland. Vice President Vance says he's not thinking about his political future and 2028 until at least after the midterm elections. He told CBS that he and his wife will discuss what comes next for their family once November is done. A ticker tape parade to celebrate the NBA champion New York Knicks is set for Thursday. New York City Mayor Zohran Mamdani says there will also be a ceremony at City Hall and the team will be given the keys to the city. And the cost of cooking out this summer is on the rise. According to the newly released Wells Fargo Summer Barbecue Food Report, grilling for 10 people will set you back on average $161 or about $16 a person. Tammy Trujillo, NBC News Radio.
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3: Here's the updated forecast from WHTC.com. Lots of sunshine today with highs around 73. Tonight, lows around 60. Partly cloudy tomorrow, storms likely, high of 75. I'm meteorologist Jennifer Wojcicki. Currently, it's 50 degrees.
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1: NBC News Radio, I'm Michael Kastner. President Trump will be in Europe today for the G7 summit hosted by French President Emmanuel Macron. Ross Cullen is there.
2: The French spa town of Evian on the shoreline of Lake Geneva is hosting this year's summit of the leaders of France, the US, the UK, Germany, Italy, Japan and Canada. And there is high security here ahead of the arrival of the heads of state and government later on Monday. Emmanuel Macron and Donald Trump will hold face-to-face talks after the news that the US and Iran have agreed to sign a peace accord in Switzerland later this week, and future post-conflict planning, especially regarding the Strait of Hormuz, will form the major part of Monday's talks. Ross Cullen, Evian.
1: 12 people are dead after a plane carrying a group of skydivers crashed in Missouri. Sergeant Justin Ewing with the Missouri State Highway Patrol says the crash happened on Sunday near the Butler Memorial Airport, about 60 miles south of Kansas City.
3: Upon arrival, law enforcement and fire and EMS personnel did locate a downed plane. We can confirm that there were 12 occupants on board of that plane, one pilot and 11 passengers. This was a skydiving plane.
1: There were no survivors. The FAA and NTSB are both investigating. President Trump's name is no longer on the Kennedy Center. More from Tammy Trujillo.
4: An official at the center told a federal judge over the weekend that all references to Trump inside, outside, and on his website have been removed in compliance with the court's order. This woman in the nation's capital called it a necessary move.
5: And it feels like a step in the right direction for restoring the U.S. to what we've always known it to be.
4: Crews began removing the lettering from the building before dawn on Saturday, 6 months after a board handpicked by the president approved adding his name to the iconic performing arts venue.
1: Michael Kastner, NBC News Radio.
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1: Kentucky Senator Mitch McConnell has been hospitalized. A statement from McConnell's office says he was admitted on Sunday morning and is receiving excellent care. Little more is known, including his current condition. The 84-year-old Republican has represented Kentucky in the U.S. Senate since the mid-1980s, and he's the former GOP leader in the Senate. Coming up in the business week ahead, the focus will be on the Federal Reserve's looming interest rate decision. Scott Carr with more.
10: The Fed's Open Market Committee opens a two-day policy meeting on Tuesday, with an announcement on interest rates coming on Wednesday. It will mark the first meeting with President Trump's choice to be new Fed chairman, Kevin Warsh, at the helm, who's replaced Jerome Powell. Warsh has promised to bring what he calls regime change to the nation's central bank. It's expected the Fed will leave the nation's key interest rate unchanged for now.
1: A parade is set for Thursday in honor of the NBA champions New York Knicks, who beat the San Antonio Spurs 94-90 over the weekend. New York City Mayor Zoran Mamdani shared some details.
11: There's going to be a ceremony at City Hall, then there's going to be a ticker tape parade, and we're also going to be presenting keys to the city to the team.
1: The team's parade route will start in Lower Manhattan. They'll head north on Broadway to City Hall. This is the first ever ticker tape parade for the Knicks. They were the NBA champs in 1970 and 73. Brad Pitt's upcoming new film is a survivor thriller due out in the fall. More from Lisa Carton.
12: Just a bad dream. We're not there anymore.
4: The first trailer is out for Heart of the Beast. The film stars Brad Pitt as a former Army Special Forces soldier who must escape the wilderness after a small plane crashes in Alaska. Alongside his service dog, Odin, he must deal with bears, wolves, and the elements to survive. J.K. Simmons also stars, with David Ayer serving as director.
1: Michael Kastner, NBC News Radio.
13: With a news update on WHTC Holland's Cool FM, I'm Gary Stevens. Looked to be a pleasant Saturday afternoon. The waters of Lake Michigan between Holland and Grand Haven turned tragic for two men in their 20s. The Ottawa County Sheriff's Office Marine Unit, along with members of the Port Sheldon Township Fire Department and the U.S. Coast Guard, were dispatched around 1:15 p.m. to the south pier of the Pigeon Lake Channel. There they found the two men, a 26-year-old from the Grand Rapids suburb of Ada and a 24-year-old from Warrenville, Illinois, west of Chicago, floundering in the water. Initial efforts by bystanders to rescue them were unsuccessful, and while the first responders were able to effectively take the men out of the water, life-saving efforts at the scene proved to be ineffective and they were declared dead. While the identity of the Illinois man was immediately disclosed, family members have reportedly confirmed that the local man who perished was Jalen Schaefer, and they said that he died while attempting to save the other man, who was a football teammate at Wheaton College. No other details as to the circumstances which led to the swimmer's peril were revealed, as the incident remains under investigation. The future of the Calkins Dam in Allegan has again been cast in doubt. Last week, State Administrative Law Judge James Varschetti recommended that the Michigan Public Service Commission reject a proposed sale of 13 hydropower dams to Washington-based Hull Street Energy's Confluence Hydro for a dollar each. The deal would commit Consumers Energy to buy back power at a starting rate of $160 per megawatt hour, about double the current rate, with a 2.5% annual price increase over the length of the 30-year-long agreement. Groups opposed to the sale say that accountability would be compromised, but Allegan County Board Chairman Scott Belton and his colleagues last month unanimously approved a resolution supporting the sale.
14: Valley Township is a pretty rural township, and the vast majority of their tax base comes from the homes in and around Lake Allegan. The rest of Valley Township is primarily state game area, which they get a little bit of payment in lieu of taxes, but the significant portion of their tax base is from around Lake Allegan. And to lose that and to lose those beautiful homes is not a good idea.
13: The ruling will be considered by the PSC when they vote on whether to approve the sale of the dams later this year. United Auto Workers employees at American Axle in Three Rivers have ratified a new contract after a strike that lasted.

0: 1-800-273-8373 to get the three lowest gas prices sent to your phone every weekday afternoon, courtesy of Tim's Towing and WHTC.
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2: 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US 31, Business 196, clear on a Monday morning. 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Not a bad Monday, actually. Pretty nice. Partly cloudy on the way, high 72. Partly cloudy tonight, 61 the overnight low. Then we have showers expected tomorrow morning, scattered thunderstorms in the afternoon, a high around 70. Wednesday, cloudy with rain developing, 68. Right now across the lakeshore, we have, well, it says sunshine. That can't be. Why don't we refresh that? Well, anyway, 49 in Zealand, 51 in Hall. Clear, there we go. That's right. We got that right. Get the forecast sent to you weekdays by texting the word STORM to 80373. 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
2: Oh, yes. Good morning and welcome in. 6:12 now. It's WHTC Morning News on Holland's Cool FM. And what do you know? It's a Monday morning. Monday. Here we go. The 15th of June. Dan Evans here. Hope you're doing well. Gary Stevens in our newsroom. And yeah, we're ready to go on a Monday morning. WHTC Morning News on Holland's Cool FM. The latest news, weather, sports, traffic, information, entertainment. You know what? I'll toss in a couple of tunes. Keep going. Keep you informed and up to date. That's our motto. Well, or our mission, I guess, more.

0: on a Monday morning as we kick into a brand new work week here. Hope you had a great weekend. We'll chat about that in a second here, but reviewing our weather. A nice Monday, partly cloudy today, and I have 72, so get out there and enjoy it. By the way, our sunrise this morning at 6:05, we missed it about 8 minutes ago, and our sunset tonight at 9:24. And guess what? Yeah, enjoy this last week, because summer solstice is this Sunday. Yep, the 21st at 4:24 a.m. Eastern Time. As our days will slowly get shorter, but for now, the longest we have all year long, and enjoy it while we have it here all this week before summer solstice hits on Sunday. Yep, the weekend here come and gone as usual. I can't even remember what I did. Well, lots of things going on. I guess my wife had a friend in town from the Minneapolis area that loves Holland, Michigan, and she comes to visit about once a year, and they go out and pretty much shop. Well, yeah, yours truly has the day off, but Saturday they went out and about, actually headed down to St. Joseph and South Haven, kind of in that area. They had a great old time where I decided, trying to make a long story short here, decided a Saturday, beautiful day, kayak day. My friends up on the Grand River say, come on by anytime, whether we're here or not, just grab your kayak, go. You got a key to the house. If you need to change or anything like that, it's okay. That's my plan. Well, first of all, I headed over to Maple Avenue Ministries. Yeah, thank you and congratulations to Pastor Winfred Burns, Miss Cookie, Vanika, and the crew over at Maple Avenue Ministries. Their Juneteenth 5K happened, and then Family Fun Fest after that. And I ended up spending a few hours there a Saturday morning doing a little MC, trying to cheer the runners on and do what I can to help out the event. It was a great one. Great weather. All right. Now fast forward back. Meet him in Grand Haven. My friend has a brand new boat. He just bought a boat. It's not brand new, the boat, but it's new to my friend. And he was messing with it out on the river there, kind of beached. And he said, instead of a kayak ride, how about a boat ride? Well, of course, yeah. So I hopped in the boat. We went and headed toward Grand Haven. Beautiful day. Just enjoying this boat ride. We decided, well, instead of going all the way to the lake, we'll turn around about halfway. Oh, little engine trouble. Maiden voyage, poor guy. But anyway, here's the good news. And I was telling Brent Allen over across the hall this morning that the bad news was we stalled. We had to get a tow. But the good news was the day before, my good friend had the foresight to buy tow insurance. So instead of a $2,500 tow, which it would have been, that's what the tow master, the boat tow, said, since it was quite a distance, about an hour tow. Instead, $130 for unlimited towing for a whole year. So I guess bad news turns good there. And either which way, I got a whole bunch of sun Saturday. All right, anyway, and Sunday, the usual morning activities and just out and about for the day. So hope you had a fantastic weekend. WHDC Morning News on Holland's Cool FM. Of course, my brother Bruce lives in the New York City area, and he is a big New York Knicks fan. Well, he celebrated over the weekend. The Knicks beat the Spurs Saturday night to win the NBA championship. It happened in San Antonio, but that didn't dampen the mood in New York City. No, fans flooded the streets and, well, started destroying stuff. Why do they do that? When your team wins a championship, you set fires, vehicles destroyed, including 5 school buses that were hired to transport World Cup fans to MetLife Stadium. Come on, people. At least 10 cops were injured, dozens of people arrested, there were huge fights, a teenager was shot, and there were 4 slashings or stabbings. Wow. Just because your team won the championship. A little much, in my opinion. Let's get on to something a little lighter here. You've probably heard parents complain about their kids mooching off of them well into adulthood, but we usually imagine those kids to be in their 20s, not their 50s. No. A new survey asked adults of different ages if they were totally self-sufficient or if they were still financially dependent on their parents. 72% of Gen Zers, that's age 29 and younger, said they were still dependent on their parents. 72%, which is a bit higher than you'd expect, maybe not shocking. 53% of millennials say they were still dependent on their parents, which is surprising. But get this, 33% of Gen Xers, that ages 45 to 61, admit they're still dependent on their parents to some degree. 1 in 3. Wow. They have graying hair, and they still kind of need mom and dad to pick up the tab at brunch. But I guess having that said, mom and dad can probably swing it. According to data from last year, boomers, I'm one of them. Those who were born between 46 and 64 hold a little over 50% of American wealth. Well, I don't show it in my bank account, but either way, our Tigers had their game washed out Sunday. Detroit series finale with the Guardians was postponed due to inclement weather. It's going to be made up September 4th as part of doubleheader, and the Tigers will continue their road trip tonight, facing off against the Astros in Houston. That's a 7:45 broadcast time right here tonight on your home of the Tigers, WHTC. How about your sunrise smile on a Monday morning? Patton Oswalt has a brand new stand-up special on YouTube, and here's how he kicks it off. Patton?
1: My daughter said something to me that no father wants to hear. She called me dude. Now, listen, I understand why she did it, all right? She's not 6 years old anymore. How was school today, sweetie? It was pretty good, dude. No, listen, no, wait. I'm not here to sell you weed, okay? I'm still signing permission slips. We're not working the line together at Jersey Mike's. So how about you call me dad and then put your headphones back on and let Phoebe Bridgers whisk you away from this bland planet you're trying. I don't want to be here either. How was hanging out with your friends today, sweetie? It was pretty good, dude. Well, that's awesome, bro. You know what else was awesome? When you thought Paw Patrol was real 6 years ago.
0: This morning on WHTC Morning News, Paul Harvey has the rest of the story a little more than 5 minutes away. Our local business spotlights this morning will feature Carolyn Stitch from Carolyn Stitch Art Studios. 7:40, Hearing Voices with Scott Watson. 8 o'clock hour, Michigan Gas Prices Update with AAA's Adrian Woodland. And about 8:40, State Senate candidate Kevin J. Moss will be here to discuss his campaign course, all that, and a big old family-sized bag of chips. WHTC Morning News on Holland's Cool FM, 620 in National Sports Time.
2: Hurricanes shut out the Golden Knights 3-0 in Game 6 from Vegas to win their first Stanley Cup title since 06. Canes captain Jordan Staal took home the Conn Smythe Trophy for playoff MVP.
3: I believed in what we were trying to build in Carolina, and I was just an amazing feeling to be able to build something like that. And then top it all off with this is, it's an absolute dream come true.
2: Rod Brind'Amour became the first person in NHL history to win the Stanley Cup as the team's captain and head coach. In baseball, the Rockies smacked 6 homers to set a franchise record for runs with a 23-9 bashing of the A's in Vegas. At the FIFA World Cup, Germany crushed Curacao 7-1 in Houston. Japan and Netherlands played to a 2-2 draw in Arlington. Ivory Coast beat Ecuador 1-0 in Philly, and Sweden took down Tunisia 5-1 in Mexico. That's sports. I'm Ron DeMoss.
0: 6:21, this morning's Tigers game recap brought to you by OK Tire Stores, serving the West Michigan Lakeshore since 1965. Locations in Holland, Zeeland, and Hamilton.
4: Drop ball and a base hit in the right field for McKinstry.
5: Detroit Tigers daily recap. Here's Dan Dickerson.
6: Hi, this is Dan Dickerson. Cleveland Guardians make it 2 straight over the Tigers this weekend and 6 straight to start the 2026 season series with another tight, low-scoring win. 3-1 win over the Tigers at Progressive Field. This is a matchup of Skubal against Cantillo. Terry Skubal making his first start. It comes just 5 weeks after arthroscopic surgery on his left elbow to remove a loose body. He gave up a 2-run home run in the third inning. Stuff looked good, 97, 98, 99 on the fastball. But Daniel Sneeman, who came in for an injured Chase DeLauder, was behind, no balls and 2 strikes. A lefty who's having a tough year. And he got a 98-mile-an-hour fastball up and in, and he pulled it for a home run. That broke a 1-1 tie in the third inning to make it a 3-1 game. And the Guardians made sure that stood up. They have absolutely shut down this Tigers offense going back to last fall. The Tigers have now scored just 19 runs in their last 11 games against Cleveland. Cantillo goes five, gives up one run on six hits. Holderman, Gattis, Heron, Smith work four scoreless innings to close it out. Tigers fall to 29-42 with a loss. Guardians improved to 39-33 with a win.
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14: Now, the rest of the story. Dawn, daybreak. Not a sudden burst of light, but rather a peeling away of the layers of night. Until the houses of the quaint town have lifted their heads from slumber and poked up through the morning mist. Take a walk with me down the old Indian trail beside Lispinard Meadows. Farther still, there's something I want you to see. Now, look over there past the houses. Now, it's not another meadow. It only appears to be a wide expanse of ground at the moment, but wait a while. When the mist clears, it'll reveal the wonder that lies beneath it. A lake, a sparkling, spring-fed lake that vanishes under the stars in the fog each night and then reappears like Rigadoon by morning light. The townspeople call it simply and rather sweetly the Collect. In summer, the boats dot its gleaming surface. In winter, skaters swarm in bundled bunches on the Collect. Makes it sound as though the town itself is somehow brought together in its reflection. The lake is deep as it is clear, 60 feet or more in some places. All the better, as it's the town's main source of drinking water. And see over there how sheer cliffs rise from its sun-dappled shore, how the hickory and the chestnut of those cliffs stand as though preening before the great mirror below. It was in the shade of those trees that townsfolk once gathered to see if John Fitch had really lost his senses. He'd build a steamboat, of all things, an 18-foot yawl with a screw propeller. Of course, when time came to try it out in that bright summertime long past, John chose the Collect. And the experiment was a splendid success, with John tending the boiler and a boy assisting steering with an oar from the stern. The strange craft completed its first-of-a-kind voyage without a flaw. Now, how could those wonderful days ever have ended? But they did. The spring that fed the sparkling lake went dry, until not even the horses would drink from its stagnancy, and the water slowly receded until one morning, when the mist had vanished, so had the lake, forever. And so it is that we may return only in our minds, wandering down the old Indian trail, beside Lispinard Meadows, through the quaint town to the magnificent lake that really was, not even 2 centuries ago. For in a way the vanishing lake casts reflections still, of a world that changes all too quickly, of a clean, quiet town whose nourishing springs grow dry. But don't let it be forgot that once charming houses greeted the fragrant dawn, and a meadow lay between the river and the old Indian trail, which is now a street known as Broadway. That's right. So you who live now in what once was Brigadoon, go down to Foley Square and stand there, and just imagine that once upon a time, you would have been a happy fish in a glassy lake by a lovely town called New York City. But now you know the rest of the story.
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0: Good morning. 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Gary Stevens has a look at local news headlines, local sports, and more coming up after your NBC News update.
15: NBC News Radio, I'm Michael Kastner. President Trump is heading to Europe today for the G7 summit, one day after announcing that the U.S. and Iran had reached a deal allowing for the reopening of the Strait of Hormuz. The agreement is set to be formally signed on June 19th in Switzerland. 12 people are dead after a plane carrying a group of skydivers crashed in Missouri. It happened Sunday near the Butler Memorial Airport, about 60 miles south of Kansas City. The crash is being treated as an accident. Coming up in the business week ahead, the focus will be on the Federal Reserve's looming interest rate decision. More from Tammy Trujillo.
16: The Federal Open Market Committee opens a two-day policy meeting on Tuesday, with the announcement on rates coming Wednesday. It will be the first meeting with new Fed Chairman Kevin Warsh at the helm after he replaced Jerome Powell. Warsh has promised to bring regime change to the nation's central bank, although it's expected that the key interest rate will remain unchanged.
15: Michael Kastner, NBC News Radio.
17: Good morning, I'm Gary Stevens in the WHTC newsroom, and these are some of the stories we're following for you. The Zeeland City Council's decision to make tonight. Wyoming police are investigating if the body of an adult man was poked in the Grand River on Saturday night. The State Department of Environment, Great Lakes, and Energy will hold a virtual public hearing this Thursday on the Enbridge Energy Line 5 tunnel project. All details on these and other stories on WHTC News, following NBC News at the top of the hour.
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0: 6:32 WHTC Morning News on Holland's Cool FM this Monday morning, 15th day of June. Another check of traffic and weather together, showing a little bit of volume north of Business 196 Chicago Drive on US 31. Otherwise, we're looking at a pretty clear road so far this morning. Checking your weather from WHTC.com. Pretty clear skies as well. Partly cloudy today, 72. Partly cloudy, 61 tonight. Tomorrow looks like a wet one. Showers in the morning, scattered thunderstorms in the afternoon. High 70. Wednesday, cloudy with rain developing, 68. Now we have partly cloudy skies. 50 in Zeeland, 51 in Holland. 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
21: Today is one of two National Lobster Days in any year. One in September that marks the start of the lobster harvest season, but today is the original National Day to celebrate the crustacean. If you're into lobster, today is your day to strap on a bib and get to dunking into drawn butter. You can consider today a pregame to the one in the fall, and there will be deals. So get cracking. And Miss Manor says it's okay to slurp. I'm Bree Tennis.
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0: 6:36 on your Monday morning. Here we are, the 15th day of June. WHTC Morning News on Holland's Cool FM. Dan Evans here with Gary Stevens. Tigers baseball tonight at Houston, 7:45 broadcast time. In the meantime, how about breakfast with the Beatles? Dizzy, Miss Lizzie, Holland's Cool FM.

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1: Good morning. Good morning. Hey, the sun is shining through. Good morning. Good morning to you.
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4: Oh, yeah, beautiful Monday morning. Currently, partly cloudy, 50 in Zeeland, 51 in Holland. Our high today, partly cloudy, and 72. 6:40, time to do this.

0: Oh, yes, happy birthday to you. Today is, in fact, your birthday, this 15th day of June. And if it is, oh, we have a long list today. You're sharing it with Baseball Hall of Famer Billy Williams. 88 today, made his Major League Baseball debut, and 59 with the Cubs, where he played 16 of his 18 career MLB seasons. Former NFL head coach Mike Holmberg, 78. He was the head coach of the Green Bay Packers from 92 to 98, winning a Super Bowl in the 96 season and appearing in another in 97. Former Major League Baseball outfielder and manager Dusty Baker, 77. He played in the Major Leagues for 19 seasons from 68 to 86, spending time with the L.A. Dodgers, the Braves, the A's, the Giants. He took his first manager job in 93 with the Giants and later spent time managing the Cubs, Reds, Nationals, and Astros. Oh, one of the best. Singer Steve Walsh is 75. May not know the name, but you know his voice. He's best known for being the lead singer of the group Kansas. Well, actor Jim Belushi, 72. He was in the TV series According to Jim and also Saturday Night Live. And the movies Thunderstruck, Mr. Destiny, Red Heat. Actress Julie Haggerty, 71. Might remember her from the Airplane movies and a great movie called What About Bob? Actress Polly Draper, 71. She was in the TV series 30-something, the movie The Pickup Artist. Baseball Hall of Famer infielder. Might remember this name, Wade Boggs, 68. He played 18 seasons in the major leagues, including 11 with the Boston Red Sox. And Academy Award-winning actress Helen Hunt is 63. She won the Oscar for As Good as It Gets and several Emmy Awards for her work on the sitcom Mad About You. 6:24 on your Monday morning. Gary has your first check of local sports.
1: Due to inclement weather, the Tigers' scheduled game yesterday in Cleveland against the Guardians was postponed. It'll be made up as the afternoon part of a day-night doubleheader at Progressive Field on September 4th. Detroit now takes on the Astros in Houston this evening, with coverage from Dan Dickerson at 7:45 p.m. on WHTC Holland's Cool FM. Matt Chapman's two-run homer capped a three-run San Francisco fifth inning that broke a scoreless tie as the Giants defeated Alex Bregman and the visiting Cubs yesterday 5-1.
2: We didn't really drive anything today, but overall it was a good series. I thought we took two out of three, won a series for the first time in a while. Hopefully go home and build off that.
1: Chicago's home to the Colorado Rockies at Wrigley Field this evening. Colson Montgomery and Chase Madoff each cracked a two-run homer in a six-run sixth inning, powering Will Venable's White Sox past the visiting Los Angeles Dodgers at Wright Field yesterday 6-4.
2: Every series win, you know, these guys continue to gain confidence, certainly against a good team. It's important and matters to be able to secure that one today. But it's a series win. These guys, I don't think, need necessarily that type of opponent to get confidence. It's a series win, and that's the most important thing.
1: Chicago faces the New York Yankees in the Bronx tomorrow evening. That weather system in northeast Ohio, which compelled the Cleveland Guardians to postpone their scheduled game with the visiting Detroit Tigers yesterday, also led to the outright cancellation of the High A Midwest League contest in nearby East Lake between the two teams' minor league clubs, the Lake County Captains and the visiting Whitecaps, respectively. West Michigan entertains the Lansing Lugnuts at LMCU Ballpark in Comstock Park tomorrow evening. At the LPGA Dow Championship in Midland yesterday, the team of Yana Wilson and Gina Kim fired an 8-under par 62 to win the tournament with a score of 17-under 263 for the four rounds, which was two strokes better than the team of Hyejin Choi and Hyeju Kim.
3: It feels awesome. And just to do it alongside Gina, someone who I really trust and someone whose game is freaking awesome. And it's just awesome. I really have no words.
1: The touring pros now head to Blythe Field Country Club in Belmont for the Meyer Classic, slated to begin on Thursday. That's a look at sports. I'm Gary Stevens.
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8: Robert E. Lee's home was in Northern Virginia. For a time, he was the superintendent at West Point. He knew and trained many of the generals for the Northern Army. They fought together in the Mexican-American War. He would have been the commander of the Union if he decided to fight for the North. But Lee was a slave owner, and his state, Virginia, joined the Confederacy. And the most respected field commander in America would fight for the South. When the war ended, Lee would pay for choosing the wrong side. He would lose some of his land. Lee's wife, Marianna, inherited about 600 acres in Northern Virginia, just across from the Potomac River. Northern troops took over the property and never gave it back. General Lee's heirs would sue. They won, and the U.S. government settled the case and kept the land for $150,000. By then, Union soldiers were buried there. The land became Arlington National Cemetery, dedicated on this day, June 15th, 1864. And on this day, consider how ordinary places can become hallowed ground. I'm Chris Tunney.
0: Thank you, Chris. 6:48 now, WHTC Morning News on Holland's Cool FM. Today is Monday, the 15th of June. And grab your camera and just your smartphone, because today is National Nature Photography Day. Whether it's a Michigan sunset, a deer in the backyard, or a flower in bloom, today is all about capturing the beauty of the outdoors. It's also, you may have heard, National Lobster Day. Whether you like it steamed, grilled, or tucked into a lobster roll, today celebrates one of the seafood's world's most famous delicacies. And June 15th is World Wind Day, not whirlwind, but World Wind Day, highlighting the power of wind energy and its growing role in producing electricity around the globe. All this on a Monday, June 15.
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14: Hi, this is Mike Avery with today's Outdoor Magazine Minute. Dave Mull is a veteran angler who spent much of his life fishing big boats on the Great Lakes. These days, you'll likely find him on a small inland lake in a kayak.
15: I did have a ride along, and I cast in some lily pads and had a big strike, and this bass, like a three-pounder, like towed me into the lily pads. I was like, I am charmed by this. You know, it was so cool.
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14: Angler Dave Mull says you can use a kayak for lots of different types of fish.
15: It's a great boat for night fishing for trout and crappies. You know, you can just get a one of those floating lights and anchor up and let the fish come to you. And troll up cohos this time of year down in like the southern end of Lake Michigan. When they're up in their shallow, you catch some brown trout, some cohos.
14: More kayak news tomorrow. Hi, this is Mike Avery, and if you love the great outdoors here in the great state of Michigan, you should join me each week for my Outdoor Magazine show right here on WHTC. We talk about hunting, fishing, wildlife and conservation issues, even some wild game cooking, and lots more. 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That's every Sunday morning, 5 till 8, on WHTC, Holland's Cool FM.
17: President says an agreement with Iran is now complete. In a post on Truth Social Sunday, Trump said he was authorizing the immediate removal of the U.S. naval blockade and that the Strait of Hormuz is open. Pakistan Prime Minister Shahbaz Sharif says the two sides are expected to meet for a signing ceremony on Friday in Switzerland. Vice President Vance says he plans to consider his political future after the midterm elections, following speculation about a possible 2028 presidential run. He told CBS he avoids making major decisions before he has to, emphasizing he is focused on his current responsibilities. Senior leadership in the Trump administration has taken on the task of dealing with dozens of more complex World Cup visa decisions as officials deal with national security concerns. White House World Cup Task Force Executive Director Andrew Giuliani said many high-profile or complicated visa cases have ultimately reached his desk for a final determination. He suggested that some applications that might otherwise be quickly denied are getting an additional look because of U.S. commitments tied to hosting the World Cup. That's Politics. I'm Tammy Trujillo.
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0: Good morning. Happy Monday. Straight up 6:54 WHTC Morning News on Holland's Cool FM. Ahead of Rusty Halverson in Michigan Ag Now, a quick check of traffic and weather together. US 31 is showing light to moderate volume now. Expect a few minor delays traveling north and southbound. Business 196, light volume this morning. Your weather outlook from WHTC.com. Partly cloudy today and high 72. Partly cloudy 61 tonight. A wet day tomorrow. Showers in the morning. Thunderstorms in the afternoon. A high of 70, cloudy with rain developing Wednesday, 68. Now we have partly cloudy skies across our lakeshore in Zealand. Current temperature is 50 in Holland, 51. 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
19: With agribusiness news on WHTC Morning News, I'm Rusty Halverson. Confirm cases of New World screwworm bring reasons for vigilance, but not panic. Dr. Russ Daly, a veterinarian with South Dakota State University Extension, said the issue is a fly and it has limited range.
20: They can fly long enough, 6 to 8 miles, but it's certainly not something where a screwworm fly from Texas is going to fly up to Nebraska or South Dakota and cause a problem.
2: Daly says the concern is not the movement of the fly, but the movement of cattle across the countryside.
20: We move animals very easily and very readily, and there's, at any given time, there's hundreds of thousands of cattle on the road, you know, so it's not out of the realm of possibility that something could have been moved up from down in that area, and you don't even know that you moved it up here. So, you know, not just looking at Texas and saying, well, that's a problem down there, because everybody needs to kind of have this in the back of their minds.
2: Daly says there are injectable and topical treatments, but he said the process can be fairly involved.
20: It's not something that, you know, is going to wreck the whole cattle industry in one fell swoop, but it is going to be something that I think is going to be a nagging problem. It's going to be, just given the geography, South Texas is a pretty widespread area, so it's going to be tricky to get rid of it. So it's going to be something we're probably going to have to live with for a while and deal with.
2: Daly says producers should be mindful, especially of cattle moved in from southern states. USDA released its June crop production and World Ag Supply and Demand numbers last week. USDA pegged U.S. winter wheat production at 1.029 billion bushels in the crop production report, a cut from 1.048 billion bushels in May, and the smallest U.S. winter wheat crop since 1965. In USDA's ending stocks estimates for 2026-27, stocks in June were all below trade expectations.
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23: Decades after Cold War atomic tests fallout and Manhattan Project waste, more Americans are sickened by nuclear exposure, and they're getting federal compensation. The federal payment program was closed to new claims after its filing window expired in 2024. Congress reopened it last July and widened the map of who can qualify. The money goes to people with certain serious illnesses or their surviving families. Federal data shows nearly $409 million have been approved since reopening, with over 30,000 claims still pending. Well, the hottest time of year in the U.S. is approaching, and in some cases, it's already arrived. And doctors say it's important to keep an eye out for those who look like they're experiencing a heat illness. Slurred speech and confusion are signs of heat stroke. The CDC says signs of body overheating includes muscle cramping, shortness of breath, dizziness, and headaches. Health update. I'm Sarah Lee Kessler.
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25: NBC News Radio, I'm Michael Kastner. President Trump is flying to France today to attend the G7 summit. More from Rory O'Neill.
26: The trip to meet with global counterparts comes a day after announcing the U.S. and Iran had reached an understanding that will eventually allow for the reopening of the Strait of Hormuz. The summit is hosted by French President Macron, but President Trump will have talks with some Middle Eastern leaders, and a work session that includes Ukrainian President Vladimir Zelensky. On Wednesday, President Trump will meet the Prime Minister of India and global tech CEOs. I'm Rory O'Neill.
25: The Iran agreement is set to be formally signed on June 19th in Switzerland. Coming up in the business week ahead, the focus will be on the Federal Reserve's looming interest rate decision. Tammy Trujillo with details.
1: The Federal Open Market Committee opens a two-day policy meeting on Tuesday with the announcement on rates coming Wednesday. It will be the first meeting with new Fed Chairman Kevin Warsh at the helm after he replaced Jerome Powell. Warsh has promised to bring regime change to the nation's central bank, although it's expected that the key interest rate will remain unchanged for now. I'm Tammy Trujillo.
25: After the first weekend of the 2026 FIFA World Cup, security is extra tight at Miami Stadium as it prepares for its first match there tonight between Saudi Arabia and Uruguay.
3: There's going to be perimeters around the stadium. If you don't have a ticket, you're not going to get nowhere near that stadium. In fact, there's going to be very limited parking at the stadium.
25: Miami Host Committee Chair Rodney Barreto says 30,000 fans per day are expected at FanFest in Bayfront Park to watch all seven matches. Cleveland Cavaliers star James Harden is facing a gun charge in Texas. Harden was arrested early Saturday morning after authorities in Harris County say they found him to be unlawfully, intentionally, and knowingly possessing a handgun in his vehicle. Michael Kastner, NBC News Radio.
4: Hey, West Michigan, it's Jer from Park Theater. 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And right now, Park Theater's alive. 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I'm talking about humans celebrating humans. It might be open mic on a Tuesday, someone getting on stage for the first time and the whole room's with them. 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People like you. 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
25: President Trump's name is no longer on the Kennedy Center. More from Lisa Carton.
5: An official at the center told a federal judge Saturday that all references to Trump inside, outside, and on its website have been removed in compliance with the court's order. Crews began removing the lettering from the building 6 months after a board handpicked by the president approved adding his name to the iconic performing arts venue. The change comes after an appeals court denied the Kennedy Center's request for a pause Friday night. I'm Lisa Carton.
25: The United Kingdom is banning social media for children under 16. Prime Minister Keir Starmer announced the new rules on Monday that could take effect as soon as next year. The ban would likely include platforms like Snapchat, TikTok, YouTube, Instagram, Facebook, and X. The ban will be modeled after a similar law passed last year in Australia, but aims to go further. It could block live streaming and chatting with strangers. The iconic Today Show film critic Gene Shalit has died. He was 100. More from Lisa Taylor.
7: The man known for his handlebar mustache and bow ties was the show's full-time critic for more than four decades before retiring in 2010. Savannah Guthrie with more.
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25: Today is for high-end seafoodies. 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
27: Today is one of two National Lobster Days in any year. One in September that marks the start of the lobster harvest season. But today is the original National Day to celebrate the crustacean. If you're into lobster, today is your day to strap on a bib and get to dunking into drawn butter. You can consider today a pregame to the one in the fall. And there will be deals.
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28: With a news update on WHTC Holland's Cool FM, I'm Gary Stevens. The Zeeland City Council has a decision to make tonight. During its biweekly business meeting, the governing panel will be asked to approve a five-year-long contract with Axon to replace dash and body cameras for police patrol officers. The department's current Motorola system had a warranty period that expired this past fall, but Chief Tim Jungle, after waiting for surrounding police agencies' terms expiring before going ahead with future plans, opted for the Axon option at a cost of nearly $283,000 over keeping the current system at a $73,000 savings due to various factors, including taser use, live mapping and streaming, and front office time savings. Ottawa County Sheriff Eric DeBoer, whose office had begun using Axon equipment 2 years ago, explains why investing a little more now will pay off in the long run.
0: You might see a price tag for, say, $200,000 and think, wow, that's a crazy amount of money, and I agree. But a deputy costs me about $170,000. So if it does the work of two deputies, it's now a cost savings. So if I can find efficiencies within technology, it saves me personnel costs. And how do we keep the personnel the same amount and do more with what we have? And so that's always going to be our balance of using technologies, and that's where the body camera systems are.
28: The Zeeland City Council has a 5:45 p.m. work study session ahead of its 7 p.m. business meeting, both in chambers at Zeeland City Hall off of Elm Street. An online link to the meeting agenda and supporting documents is in this story at WHTC.com. Wyoming police are investigating after the body of an adult man was pulled from the Grand River on Saturday night. His body was found around 7 p.m. in the 2000 block of Indian Mounds Drive. Circumstances around his death are unclear, identity not immediately disclosed. The National Weather Service has confirmed two tornadoes at West Michigan last Thursday night. Both were EF0 and touched down in northern Berry County and southeast Kent County. The Kent County Twister damaged trees at the Saskatoon Golf Club and had maximum winds of 85 miles an hour. The NWSS tornado in Berry County also damaged trees before it dissipated. No one was injured by either twister. The Michigan Department of Environment, Great Lakes, and Energy will hold a virtual public hearing this Thursday on the Enbridge Energy Line 5 Tunnel Project. The hearing will focus on their discharge elimination system permit, which would authorize Enbridge to discharge treated wastewater associated with the tunnel construction under the Straits of Mackinac. Enbridge is fighting to be able to build the tunnel to bury its twin natural gas and oil pipelines, currently located on the lake bed in the Straits of Mackinac, that were approved by former Governor Rick Snyder, but currently opposed by Governor Gretchen Whitmer. Results of third-party environmental testing company on the Women's Huron Valley Correctional Facility in Ypsilanti have found there is no toxic mold in the prison, despite inmates testing positive for mold cultures. MoldQuest did the testing in 2022. And from February through May of this year, after Attorney General Dana Nessel's office had requested it, three inmates have died at that prison in a month span earlier this year. Get the latest news anytime at WHTC.com.

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1: 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Traffic and weather together showing US 31 light volume. Business 196, a smooth cruise. So let's move on to your weather outlook from WHTC.com. Partly cloudy today, 72. 61 and partly cloudy tonight. Showers tomorrow morning. Scattered thunderstorms in the afternoon, 70. Cloudy, rain developing Wednesday, 68. Right now we have partly cloudy skies, 52 in Zeeland, 51 in Holland. Take us on your smartphone. 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
1: Welcome back to your local business spotlight, where we introduce you to the people, businesses, and organizations helping make our community such a vibrant place to live, work, and visit. Today I'm joined by local artist and entrepreneurs, Carolyn Stitch of Carolyn Stitch Art Studio in downtown Holland. Of course, Carolyn's been a fixture in the local arts community, and she's embarking on an exciting new chapter as her studio moves to a new location, literally right around the corner here. We're going to talk a bunch of stuff this morning, and Carolyn, welcome to the program. Good morning.
5: Well, thank you, Dan. I'm so happy to be here.
1: Happy Monday, I guess.
5: Happy Monday, yes.
1: Well, here we go. Listeners might, I can't imagine there are listeners that aren't familiar with Carolyn Stitch Art Studio, but if they aren't, a little bit about yourself and your journey as an artist. How did this all begin, Carolyn?
5: Well, thank you. It all began because I have some pretty severe ADHD, and I was doing a lot of commissioned work at home, and I was being distracted by anything and everything, and I love our downtown, and there was a space open above the apothecary. And I thought, oh, gosh, I just really would love to have my studio space downtown. So I took the plunge, and that was 20 years ago this year.
1: Wow.
5: 2006. And then I never intended on opening a shop. I just wanted a studio to do my artwork.
1: To do your thing, yeah.
5: And then the wonderful owner of the apothecary, Sharon Fisher, saw some of my work and encouraged me to move in a different direction. Uh-huh. And I was so happy to just kind of follow that and see where it went.
1: Right.
5: And all of a sudden, 20 years later, we've been quite successful. Thank you to this amazing community.
1: Sure. 20 years. Talk about that.
6: Well, how's the business?

0: it's evolved over the years.
1: Well, sometimes it evolves without me even realizing it's evolving. You kind of follow different paths that open up for you. So we started out small with just some cards here and there, and then we kind of opened up our horizon and thought of different product that my artwork would go on. And it's not only me. I have to recognize that I have this beautiful staff of women who do everything for me. I just get to draw and have fun and go around and teach. But I have this amazing business manager. Her name is Laura Duckworth, and she's been with me all 20 years.
0: Wow.
1: And she is just amazing. I couldn't do it without her. I have a staff of 6 other women, and they all help out immensely. So it takes a village, as they say.
0: I know many times my wife and I will stop by to say hi to Carolyn, and the person who's taking care of the studio says, oh, she's off doing a class today, or she's off doing this today. So, yeah, you are lucky.
1: Yes.
0: Kind of best of both worlds there. Hey, let's talk the big news, Carolyn.
1: Yes.
0: You're moving the studio kind of, like I say, literally just around the block. What kind of prompted this move?
1: Well, we are currently in a Lemire building.
0: Okay.
1: And we were very proud of that space. It was beautiful, and it still is beautiful. But Lemire has other plans for that that space.
0: Okay.
1: So they asked us to to move along, and I am just one of the luckiest people on the planet. Okay. I actually, my husband and I bought a building downtown.
0: Okay.
1: 6 years ago, in the current residence, we live upstairs, but the current person who takes, who has the main floor, which used to be Shaker Messenger, everyone remembers Diana Van Kalken, and which is ironic, and I know I jump around, but 30 some odd years ago when I moved to downtown, the first person who recognized my artwork and who had my artwork hanging in her place was Diana Van Kalken at Shaker Messenger.
0: Wow.
1: So it's been a whole circle where now I'm moving back into that space. And hopefully with the blessings of Diana up above. So, it just grows in, but you're right. I do a lot of teaching. I teach at the Arts Council. I teach all over the place, and so I'm not always at my shop, but I know there's someone who's taken really good care of it.
0: For sure. Carolyn Stitch Art Studio in downtown Holland, your local business spotlight this morning. And even though this move is short geographically, I know it opens up some really exciting possibilities for you, right?
1: It does. So I'm very excited about the move because our space is more than double now. And I love having people come and paint and do all kinds of creative stuff with me. So we will have tables out permanently, and we will have opportunity for anybody to just stop in. And so I still will have all of my cards and all of my merchandise along the walls. But but mostly we're going to be a studio where people come and create. And so I'm really, really looking forward to that.
0: All right. Your opening is July 1, maybe?
1: we have to be out of our current space on July 5th.
0: Oh,
1: so
0: I see.
1: We're doing kind of a transition. I'll just say it now. From July 1st through July 4th, we'll have a big sale at our current space.
0: I see.
1: And
0: yeah.
1: So we have to. We're looking forward to carrying less boxes. So,
0: right.
1: So
0: I'm sure Ellis is happy about that.
1: Yes, he is. And so we'll have a sale there. But I plan not to really officially close while my staff is taking care of the current shop. I'll be running, trying to get together the new shop. But so the Candle folks who are currently in our space, I just want to shout out to them because they have been amazing tenants, amazing friends. They run a wonderful business, and that's the worst part of this whole thing, that I've had to ask them to leave. I mean, sure. it tears me up even thinking about it. But but they have found a good place down Washington. So I do hope everybody still supports them, and because they are really wonderful guys. And and also, along with that, we are really looking forward to our new home.
0: Good, good. You know, this is kind of a tie-in and a little bit of a tease. Carolyn and I are working on something here that we won't say anything more than we're working on something. But for somebody who's never taken an art class before and they say, I'm not artistic, what do you tell them?
1: Oh, just spend 5 minutes with me, and I'll find your inner artist.
0: Okay,
1: I think we have all been told at one point we can't draw. Even I failed my art classes first through fifth grade.
0: I see.
1: So we've had a lot of folks probably in your past who criticized your artwork, and I hate to hear that.
0: Right.
1: So and art is not about the final product. Art is just about the fun of the process. So yes, I'm looking forward to our future adventure together.
0: I think it's similar to making music.
1: Oh,
0: right?
1: Absolutely.
0: I mean, I'm a musician, you're an artist. Just playing music, even if it's not perfect, is rewarding. Same with art.
1: Absolutely. Yeah. I cannot sing at all, but there's there's nothing more fun than belting out Aretha Franklin while you're driving down the highway.
0: Absolutely.
1: And so art is the same thing. The end result is just a happy accident, like Bob Ross says. But it's the process, and it's just losing yourself for a moment and doing something different.
0: And again, Carol and I are working on a little project, so stay tuned for that. Before I let you go, Carolyn, our listeners want to learn more about your move, your location, maybe sign up for classes. Is there somewhere they can do that?
1: Yes, it's coming soon on our website.
0: Okay.
1: And so that's carolynstitch.com. With one T, STICH.
0: Okay.
1: And, or Facebook or Instagram. So, just follow me and you'll see all of the opportunities popping up very soon.
0: All right. Congratulations on the upcoming move. Exciting opportunities ahead.
1: Thank you.
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1: Thank you so, so much, Dan.
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0: 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We're neighbors serving you, your family, and friends. 722, another check of national sports. It's Rhonda Moss.
3: Hurricanes shut out the Golden Knights 3-0 in Game 6 from Vegas to win their first Stanley Cup title since 06. Canes captain Jordan Staal took home the Conn Smythe Trophy for playoff MVP.
4: I believed in what we were trying to build in Carolina, and I was just an amazing feeling to be able to build something like that. And then top it all off with this is, it's an absolute dream come true.
3: Rod Brind'Amour became the first person in NHL history to win the Stanley Cup as the team's captain and head coach. In baseball, the Rockies smacked 6 homers to set a franchise record for runs with a 23-9 bashing of the A's in Vegas. At the FIFA World Cup, Germany crushed Curacao 7-1 in Houston. Japan and Netherlands played to a 2-2 draw in Arlington. Ivory Coast beat Ecuador 1-0 in Philly, and Sweden took down Tunisia 5-1 in Mexico. That's sports. I'm Rhonda Moss.
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0: Coming up to 7:26, WHTC Morning News on Holland's Cool FM. We have partly cloudy skies across our lake shore, 52 now in Zeeland, 53 in Holland. Partly cloudy and high today of 72. How about a music break? Oh, come on.

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1: A first-of-its-kind law in New York could force 3D printers sold for homes and business to come equipped with technology blocking them from making guns. The requirement's also under consideration in California. It's an attempt to thwart the latest technique for producing untraceable ghost guns. Alphabet has launched a major federal lawsuit in New York targeting global cybercrime rings. Google accuses these illicit operators of selling phishing-as-a-service software that uses generative AI to duplicate and scale corporate hacking networks. Google wants a global injunction to freeze their cloud infrastructure. Boston Dynamics showcased its next-generation humanoid robot, Atlas, working inside a Hyundai plant. It's a huge step toward fully automated automotive assembly lines. The first weekend of the World Cup has put specialized sports-tuned AI engines to the test. USA Today says millions of soccer fans are turning to them for game analysis from the specialized predictive sports algorithms. Tech platforms report seamless processing despite record global user demand. Tech Report, I'm Tammy Trujillo.
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3: 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WHTC Morning News on Holland's Cool FM. Right now, 52 in Zeeland, partly cloudy. 53 in Holland, partly cloudy. And we do have weather details on the way. Coming up in your next hour, half hour, that is, of WHTC Morning News, your NBC News update on the way. We'll get local news headlines, local sports as well, with Gary Stevens out of our newsroom, hearing voices this half hour with Scott Watson, and your opportunity to pour that fresh hot cup of coffee. Here we go, CBS News, or that would be NBC News, is now.
4: NBC News Radio, I'm Michael Kastner. President Trump says the U.S. and Iran have reached an agreement in a post on Truth Social. Trump said the deal would result in the removal of the U.S. blockade on Iran, allowing the Strait of Hormuz to reopen. The agreement is set to be formally signed on June 19th in Switzerland. President Trump will be in France today for the G7 summit. The president is scheduled to arrive in Paris, where he'll hold talks with French President Emmanuel Macron and participate in a working dinner with G7 leaders. Former President Barack Obama and First Lady Michelle Obama are in Chicago ahead of the grand opening celebration for the Obama Presidential Center on the South Side. More from Tammy Trujillo.
1: Both toured the campus over the weekend. The center will feature a highly interactive digital museum featuring a full-scale replica of the Oval Office, the Eleanor Roosevelt Fruit and Vegetable Garden, and the Great Lawn, which will double as a winter sledding hill.
4: Michael Kastner, NBC News Radio.
5: Good morning, I'm Gary Stevens in the WHTC Newsroom, and these are some of the stories we're following for you. What looked to be a pleasant Saturday afternoon, the waters of Lake Michigan between Howland and Grand Haven turned tragic for a couple of men in their 20s. The future of the Calkins Dam in Allegan has again been cast in doubt. And UAW workers at American Axle in Three Rivers has ratified a new contract. Details on these stories on WHTC News following NBC News at the top of the hour.
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3: 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Traffic and weather together. Traffic-wise, US 31, we are seeing more vehicles on the road, moderate volume now, and minor delays traveling north and southbound, and Business 196 Chicago Drive, a clear ride for you. Speed limit drive, as they say. Here is the latest forecast from WHTC.com. Partly cloudy today, 72, 61 tonight, partly cloudy. For tomorrow, showers in the morning, thunderstorms, scattered thunderstorms in the afternoon, a high around 70, cloudy, rain developing Wednesday, 68. Right now, we have partly cloudy skies, 52 in Zeeland, 53 in Holland. The latest news, weather, and sports is available anytime at WHTC.com.
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16: Due to inclement weather, the Tigers' scheduled game yesterday in Cleveland against the Guardians was postponed. It'll be made up as the afternoon part of a day-night doubleheader at Progressive Field on September 4th. Detroit now takes on the Astros in Houston this evening, with coverage from Dan Dickerson at 7:45 p.m. on WHTC Holland's Cool FM. Matt Chapman's two-run homer capped a three-run San Francisco fifth inning that broke a scoreless tie, as the Giants defeated Alex Bregman and the visiting Cubs yesterday 5-1.
17: We didn't really drive anything today, but, you know, overall it was a good series. I thought we... 6-3, won a series for the first time in a while. Hopefully go home and build off that.
16: Chicago's home to the Colorado Rockies at Wrigley Field this evening. Colson Montgomery and Chase Maderoth each cracked a two-run homer in a six-run sixth inning, powering Will Venable's White Sox
13: past the visiting Los Angeles Dodgers at Wright Field yesterday, 6-4.
17: Every series win, you know, these guys continue to gain confidence, so certainly against a good team. It's important and matters to be able to secure that one today. But it's a series win. These guys, I don't think, need necessarily that type of opponent to get confidence. It's a series win, and that's the most important thing.
13: Chicago faces the New York Yankees in the Bronx tomorrow evening. That weather system in northeast Ohio, which compelled the Cleveland Guardians to postpone their scheduled game with the visiting Detroit Tigers yesterday, also led to the outright cancellation of the High A Midwest League contest in nearby East Lake between the two teams' minor league clubs, the Lake County Captains and the visiting Whitecaps, respectively. West Michigan entertains the Lansing Lugnuts at LMCU Ballpark in Comstock Park tomorrow evening. At the LPGA Dow Championship in Midland yesterday, the team of Yana Wilson and Gina Kim fired an 8-under par 62 to win the tournament with a score of 17-under 263 for the four rounds, which was two strokes better than the team of Hyejin Choi and Hyeju Kim.
18: It feels awesome. And just to do it alongside Gina, someone who I really trust and someone whose game is freaking awesome. And it's just awesome. I really have no words.
13: The touring pros now head to Blythe Field Country Club in Belmont for the Meyer Classic, slated to begin on Thursday. That's a look at sports. I'm Gary Stevens.
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22: This morning on Hearing Voices with Scott Watson, we visit with the man who, among other things, is the choreographer, but he's also the dancing first base coach for the world-famous Savannah Bananas. Good morning, Maceo.
23: Good morning. How are you doing today, brother?
22: When was the first time you remember dancing?
23: Oh, first time I remember dancing, probably in front of my family as a party trick distraction. You know, it's just one of those get-togethers where they'd be like, oh, Maceo, do that thing that you did last time. I'd be like, no, I'm not going to do it. And they'd be like, yeah, and they hype you up. And then I just go out and just full send it, even if I didn't know what I was doing. But that was the start of it, and now it brought me to where I am today. So,
22: how did you get good at it? Was this something that you practiced? Was there formal training? Did I come from a family of dancers? How'd that work?
23: Oh, yeah, it came from practice at first to start off. So I started off, I had the passion and love for it. So I practiced myself and self-taught myself. And then when I was 17 in 2011, that's when I took my talents to a talent show. And one studio owner named Dawn Cooster, she found me and she was like, yeah, you should come to my dance studio. And I was like, really? Asked my mom. My mom was like, how much, Maceo? And I was like, is this much? She was like, no. She shot that down. But I got the next year, I got a scholarship, and I've been doing it ever since. I went into competitions, did everything from ballet, jazz, contemporary, tap, more hip-hop, because you got to have the knowledge. And, musical theory even.
22: This is the voice of Maceo, the dancing first base coach of the Savannah Bananas. He joins me this morning on Hearing Voices with Scott Watson. So you just mentioned all the dances, and one of the things I was going to ask about is the fact that so many people, they're known for a specific type of dance, but you are now choreographing six teams. You're also doing your own solo act and before the Peel and in the post-game plaza. Where does it all come from, and how much time does it take, the choreography?
23: Scott, sometimes I get into like points where I feel like I'm locking too much into the dance, you know, because me being a professional dancer, and I just gotta remember, stay true to my word, and that is the KISS method. Keep it simple, silly, or if you want to be more aggressive on yourself, keep it simple, stupid, you know, and and you just gotta make that switch. So you gotta make it easy for them to learn. So depending on what you're doing, and as long as you have a positive energy, positive vibe, and then you don't let, you know, the stress show on your face, just have a good time, you can accomplish anything, you know, any dance, any style.
22: You work with guys that are good athletes, but just because you're a good athlete does not mean you know how to dance.
23: Oh.
22: How hard is it to get someone who maybe is pretty good at pitching or hitting or catching to move their feet where they're supposed to go when it's supposed to be there.
23: Oh man, that was a great description. It's tough, but you gotta think also, right? These guys are baseball players. Like they're stepping outside of their realm. Dance is like a whole different thing. That's just like me putting me on a field and let me play baseball. I'm not going to do it as smoothly as these guys do it. No, I'm not. But it takes practice and dedication, and then also the understanding of taking your time with them. Like if you run through a dance and try and teach them real quick, they're not going to learn it. It's all jumbled up. We already do stuff fast on a fast pace. Slow it down for them. Do it over and over. Keep it simple, and trust that they are going to kill it when the time comes. Pardon my language on that if it's too aggressive. But if they're going to smash the performance, then yeah, you let them do it. At that point, when it gets to the 3-2-2 and the pitcher is on the mound and they're supposed to dance, all you hope is for them to, you know, take what you gave them, all the information that you gave them, and apply it.
22: You've seen him on the Tonight Show with Jimmy Fallon. You've seen him on ESPN. You see him on the Banana Ball YouTube channel and elsewhere on national TV. Some would say you were an overnight sensation, but it took a lot of effort, took years to become an overnight sensation.
23: Oh, man, yeah. Overnight sensation, never, never. I went through a lot of trials and tribulations. It was to the point of where I was working 6 jobs after high school. My mom called me official Jamaican, even though I'm Native American. But, yeah, it's 6 jobs just to do what I love, man, just teach. Because, obviously, teachers, we don't get paid much, but the start off, I knew that going into it. So I had to grind, be an adult, and also try to make my dreams come true as well while still having that kid factor. It was a point, obviously, where you feel like the universe is working against you and beating you down. But that's where that thrive and that ambition, that passion, and also the strength in yourself and that energy that you have in yourself to say, bump that, I'm going to keep fighting for what I want, and I'm going to get to it at all costs, in a positive way, obviously.
22: You're a driven guy, and you are maybe not at the pinnacle, but at a way better spot than you were maybe 5 or 10 years ago. As you begin another season, another bunch of towns, tens of millions of people that are going to be exposed to what you do over the course of the next 5 months, what's ahead?
23: Man, sky's the limit, to be honest with you. Like, sky is really the limit. I ask Jesse every time. Like, Jesse comes up to me with all these, like, ideas, all these things that he has. Like, from when we started off, he was like, this is something great. When we were, I had just joined as first base dance coach. He was like, this is great. This is amazing. We're making something big here. Do you feel it? I'm like, I feel like this is like great potential. And then all of a sudden, the next year, as we're about to go into like the Banana Ball year, Banana Ball was born. He was like, hey, I want to take this to Fenway. I'm like, okay, sir. All right, what are we going to do to get the Fenway? Then the next year, we get the Fenway. I get the Fenway. I'm like, hey, Jesse, we're in Fenway. What are we going to do now? He's like, I want to take this on a cruise. Aye, aye, Captain, where we're going, and then we did our first cruise. I'm like, geez, aye, Jesse, dare I ask, what are we going to do now? He's like, football stadiums. What? Okay, all right, okay, all right. I'm with you. I'm 100% with you. So he's a dreamer, and I love dreamers. We dream big, and as long as you are 100% on your word, that dream will come true. We will probably be playing in space on the moon probably in 2 years. That's my thought.
22: Follow him on Instagram. He is everywhere on social media. And check him out wherever the Bananas are playing. He is Maceo, the choreographer and dancing first base coach. Thanks for your time today on Hearing Voices.
23: I thank you so much, Scott. And thank you, everybody, for listening and supporting the Bananas. Go Bananas, and we love you guys.
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25: If you like fish, President Trump says he is taking action to lower the cost of seafood for all Americans. More from Mark Mayfield.
26: Trump announced he's reversing regulations on the fishing industry to increase U.S. competitiveness with other countries.
27: Hundreds of thousands of square miles of ocean was cut off for them. They can't fish. Other people could fish. They couldn't. These people weren't allowed to fish.
26: Some of those include expanding access to key fishing grounds in the Atlantic and Pacific Oceans. Trump was surrounded with fishing industry workers when he signed his executive order in the Oval Office on Thursday.
25: A baby teething toy sold on Amazon is under recall after reports of children choking on them. The Consumer Product Safety Commission said that Lee Key pull string teething toys violate federal toy rules. They warn the silicone strings can reach the back of a child's throat and get stuck. China-based Shilan Tech has received several reports of breathing distress and choking. And a California state court judge is denying Meta and YouTube's motions seeking a new trial after the companies were found liable in a youth social media addiction lawsuit. Tammy Trujillo breaks it down.
28: The companies sought a new trial in a lawsuit filed by a woman who said she became addicted to Google's YouTube and Meta's Instagram at a young age because of their attention-grabbing designs. A jury found the company's negligent and imposed $6 million in damages. A Los Angeles Superior Court judge has now rejected the company's argument that they're shielded from the claims by Section 230 of the Communications Decency Act, which generally protects online platforms from liability over user-generated content. A spokesperson for Google says the company's plan to appeal.
25: And nearly one in three Americans are not checking their bank balances because of anxiety. That's according to a U.S. bank survey of over 3,000 adults. Younger adults reported the sharpest money stress, with nearly half of Gen Z saying they avoid checking their accounts entirely. One in four adults said they would need $10,000 saved to help avoid financial stress. I'm Monica Nelson with your consumer and business news.
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3: WHTC Morning News on Holland's Cool FM. Another checkup, traffic and weather together. What do we have now? A little bit more volume on US 31. We're still going to call that light to moderate, just a minor delays traveling north and south. And yes, you guessed it, Business 196 looking clear. Your latest forecast from WHTC.com. And it calls for a partly cloudy day today, 72, partly cloudy, 61 tonight. Showers tomorrow morning, scattered thunderstorms in the afternoon, a high tomorrow around 70. Wednesday, cloudy, rain developing, 68. Now, mostly cloudy, 54 in Zeeland, 56 and partly cloudy in Holland. Get the forecast sent to you weekdays by texting the word STORM to 80373. 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
3: 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Mostly cloudy, Zeeland 54. Partly cloudy, Holland 56. Carl Carlton, Holland's Cool FM.

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Yes, happy Monday morning to you. It is 7:54. NBC News at the top of the hour. That follows the Monkees on Holland's Cool FM.

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1: NBC News Radio, I'm Michael Kastner. President Trump is heading to Europe today for the G7 summit, a day after making a major announcement concerning the end of the Iran war and the reopening of the Strait of Hormuz. More from Ross Cullen.
2: The French spa town of Evian on the shoreline of Lake Geneva is hosting this year's summit of the leaders of France, the US, the UK, Germany, Italy, Japan and Canada. And there is high security here ahead of the arrival of the heads of state and government later on Monday. Emmanuel Macron and Donald Trump will hold face-to-face talks after the news that the US and Iran have agreed to sign a peace accord in Switzerland later this week, and future post-conflict planning, especially regarding the Strait of Hormuz, will form the major part of Monday's talks. Ross Cullen, Evian.
1: The Iran agreement is expected to be formally signed on June 19th in Switzerland. Trump announced on True Social Sunday that the deal, described as the framework to end the war, is now complete. 12 people are dead after a plane carrying a group of skydivers crashed in Missouri. Bates County Sheriff Chad Anderson said the crash is being treated as an accident.
3: There's nothing criminal that we can see, nothing terrorism related or anything like that. Those are some of the first questions that we would have with the World Cup being in town.
1: It happened Sunday near the Butler Memorial Airport. That's about 60 miles south of Kansas City. There were no survivors. And singer Oliver Tree is dead. He was among the six people killed after two helicopters collided in midair in Rio de Janeiro, Brazil, on Sunday. The cause of the crash is still under investigation. Tree was best known for his songs When I'm Down, Life Goes On, and Miss You. Oliver Tree was 32 years old. And with the Iran news, stock futures are climbing. Michael Kastner, NBC News Radio.
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1: Kentucky Senator Mitch McConnell is hospitalized. A statement from McConnell's office says he was admitted on Sunday morning and is receiving excellent care. The reason for his hospitalization and his current condition are still both unknown. The 84-year-old Republican has represented Kentucky in the U.S. Senate since 1984, including a period where he was the GOP leader in the Senate. A plan to cap the population of Switzerland at 10 million in an attempt to ease housing, transportation, and environmental concerns has been rejected by Swiss voters. More from William Denslow.
6: The population of Switzerland currently stands at just over 9 million, and the plan would have set a cap at 10 million by the year 2050. Just under 55% of voters rejected the proposal, with many citing concerns over the impact it would have on the labour market and ties with the European Union. Over half of Swiss produce is sold in the EU, and the introduction of a population limit could have impacted the country's access to Europe's single market.
1: New York City officials are planning a ticker tape parade for the New York Knicks, who won the NBA championship this past weekend. Scores of Knicks fans are expected to jam Lower Manhattan for a parade up Broadway that starts at 10 o'clock near Battery Park on Thursday. The parade will end at City Hall, where the Knicks will take part in a ceremony that includes Mayor Zoran Mamdani giving the Knicks the keys to the city. A new survey says half of millennials and one-third of Gen Xers are still financially dependent on their parents. More from Rob Martier.
7: In newly released data from Northwestern Mutual's 2026 Planning and Progress Study, 42% of adults surveyed said they feel financially dependent on their parents. The survey found that 72% of Gen Zers, 53% of millennials, and 33% of Gen Xers are dependent on their parents.
1: Michael Kastner, NBC News Radio.
8: With a news update on WHTC Holland's Cool FM, I'm Gary Steven. It looked to be a pleasant Saturday afternoon. The waters of Lake Michigan between Holland and Grand Haven turned tragic for two men in their 20s. The Ottawa County Sheriff's Office Marine Unit, along with members of the Port Sheldon Township Fire Department and the U.S. Coast Guard, were dispatched around 1:15 p.m. to the south pier of the Pigeon Lake Channel. There they found the two men, a 26-year-old from the Grand Rapids suburb of Ada and a 24-year-old from Warrenville, Illinois, west of Chicago, floundering in the water. Initial efforts by bystanders to rescue them were unsuccessful, and while the first responders were able to effectively take the men out of the water, life-saving efforts at the scene proved to be ineffective and they were declared dead. While the identity of the Illinois man was immediately disclosed, family members have reportedly confirmed that the local man who perished was Jalen Schaefer, and they said that he died while attempting to save the other man, who was a football teammate at Wheaton College. No other details as to the circumstances which led to the swimmer's peril were revealed, as the incident remains under investigation. The future of the Calkins Dam in Allegan has again been cast in doubt. Last week, State Administrative Law Judge James Varschetti recommended that the Michigan Public Service Commission reject a proposed sale of 13 hydropower dams to Washington-based Hull Street Energy's Confluence Hydro for $1 each. The deal would commit Consumers Energy to buy back power at a starting rate of $160 per megawatt hour, about double the current rate, with a 2.5% annual price increase over the length of the 30-year-long agreement. Groups opposed to the sale say that accountability would be compromised, but Allegan County Board Chairman Scott Belton and his colleagues last month unanimously approved a resolution supporting the sale.
9: Valley Township is a pretty rural township, and the vast majority of their tax base comes from the homes in and around Lake Allegan. The rest of Valley Township is primarily state game area, which they get a little bit of payment in lieu of taxes, but the significant portion of their tax base is from around Lake Allegan. And to lose that and to lose those beautiful homes is not a good idea.
8: The ruling will be considered by the PSC when they vote on whether to approve the sale of the dams later this year. United Auto Workers employees at American Axle in Three Rivers have ratified a new contract after a strike that lasted a couple of weeks.
10: The new deal raises pay for employees who were hired before May 31, 2012 by $8 an hour immediately. That restores the pay cut they agreed to in 2008 during the Great Recession. It also raises pay to $30 an hour by 2030 and has no health care concessions for the next 4 years. UAW also says they gain more paid days off with the new contract. I'm Michael Arney.
8: The Detroit Tigers had their game in Cleveland rained out yesterday. Take on the Astros in Houston tonight. Coverage begins at 7:45 p.m. on WHTC, Holland's Cool FM. 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

0: 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Calling for a partly cloudy day today, high 72, 61 and partly cloudy tonight. A wet day tomorrow, showers in the morning, scattered thunderstorms in the afternoon, high 70, Wednesday cloudy, rain developing 68. Now partly cloudy in Zeeland, 56, same in Holland, 57. 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
0: 8:13 now on your Monday morning. It's WHTC Morning News on Holland's Cool FM. Well, Michigan drivers paying a little more at the pump this week. AAA says the statewide average for regular unleaded gas has increased about 2 cents compared to last week, bringing the average price to about $4.19 a gallon. And joining us to break it down, what's driving prices and what motorists can do to save money, Adrian Woodland with AAA, the Auto Club Group out of Dearborn. Good morning, Adrian. We trust you are well.
6: Good morning.
0: Good. A beautiful morning.
6: Yes, I'm good.
0: Yeah, beautiful morning on the west side of the state. I would assume the same on the east side. Now let's jump into it, Adrian. Start with that headline, Michigan gas prices, I said, up slightly this week. And what are you seeing across our state?
6: So we're seeing different things across the state. An average for the state, the state average went up 2 cents. We saw different things in different places. Different places, for instance, in the Lansing area, we saw prices go up 21 cents compared to this time last week. But in the Grand Rapids, Muskegon, and Holland area, gas prices actually fell 4 cents.
0: Okay.
6: Compared to last week. So we're seeing different things in different places.

0: And that's kind of what's led to that slight increase in the average.
1: You mentioned that 2-cent increase. Doesn't sound like much, but drivers still paying more than they were a year ago. Maybe put today's prices into perspective compared to maybe last month, last year.
0: Yeah, despite the slight increase, and it's a really interesting picture. So we've had that slight increase week over week. However, compared to last month, the state average is down about 70 cents. But compared to last year, the state average is up $1.10.
1: Right.
0: So, you know, it's an interesting picture.
1: As we say every day in the news lately, pain at the pump. Yeah, Michigan drivers paying about $63 to fill a typical 15-gallon tank. Now, how's that impacting consumers, Adrian, especially during this busy summer driving season?
0: It's definitely making a difference because that $63 for a 15-gallon tank is $12 more than the highest price we saw in 2025. So, and that highest price came in August of last year. So, just puts it into perspective, drivers are paying a lot more to fill up their vehicles currently than they were at even the highest price last year.
1: There's your perspective right there. AAA points out gas prices remain volatile, Adrian. What is contributing, I should say, to that uncertainty right now?
0: So the main, cause of the uncertainty are these, crude oil prices that are kind of up and down, but they're still elevated compared to what we saw in, February and the crude oil prices we saw in 2025. So we've seen prices be, above $100 a barrel. Within the last couple of weeks, they have been in the low 90s. So that's one of the major factors that's going on. But then we're also moving into the busy summer travel season, where even without higher crude oil prices, gas prices tend to go up because demand goes up.
1: Maybe talk a little bit more of that. Latest federal data shows gas demand increased last week. And remind us, Adrian, how much consumer demand influences your price right at the pump?
0: Demand definitely influences because even if we have kind of steady crude oil prices, we tend to see gas prices go up in the summer. Two factors. One, in the spring, we switch over from the winter blend to the summer blend. That summer blend is more expensive to produce, but the major factor is an increase in gas demand as the summer travel season starts. So that, and it tends to stay elevated. You may have dips throughout the summer, but the summer prices tend to stay elevated above what we usually will see in, say, the fall and the winter.
1: Now, in your area, the Detroit metro area, your average about $4.25 per gallon. Why are prices in southeast Michigan often higher than in other parts of the state?
0: It's one of the busiest places in the state.
1: Yeah.
0: And we tend to, Metro Detroit and Ann Arbor tend to be two of the higher metros in the state.
1: Mm-hmm.
0: And Metro Detroit, interestingly enough, it's a much, bigger area that they're looking at. But again, its usage is one of the factors that goes into the price at the pump. But also when you have a larger area like that you're looking at, prices can vary. So while the Metro Detroit average is $4.25, a lot of times with a $4.25 average, I can probably find gas under $4 a gallon.
1: Okay, yeah, right. Now, before I let you go this morning, of course, families are, as I mentioned, feeling the pain at the pump, but folks want to take vacations. We want to take road trips. How about a couple of practical ways they can save money on fuel? And you guys recommend shopping around before filling up. And how much of a difference can drivers really save by comparing prices?
0: It can be a big difference, especially when you're looking at prices like they are. Like me personally, I have kind of my favorite gas station, which I had found from shopping around.
1: Right.
0: But as prices went up, I started to look, and there were some places that were actually closer that had better prices and lower prices. So that can definitely help make a difference. And you also want to consider that the lowest price may not be near your home. It could be near your job or on your way to your job. Now is also a really good time to consider combining errands or planning out your errands before you leave the house. And looking for places where it's like a one-stop shop where you can, like, do grocery store banking and all of that stuff within the same area, and plan it out so that you're not backtracking and going home and burning fuel.
1: One more to try to save some money. Can you pass along some driving habits that maybe hurt your fuel economy the most?
0: Yeah, aggressive acceleration and speeding reduces your fuel economy. So now is a really good time. Especially in the busy summer construction season, is to drive more conservatively, slow down, especially when you're in those construction zones, and, you know, focus on driving.
1: All right, running down gas prices for this week of June 15th. Always got to ask real quick, too, or remind, I guess I should say, people, your travel agents are there if you're still working on your travel plans.
0: Yeah, absolutely. You can work with a AAA travel agent, and especially now where things are changing, flight prices may be elevated, it's a really good time to work with a travel agent so they can actually help you find the best trip package for your budget.
1: 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Always a pleasure speaking with you on a Monday morning. Let's do it again next Monday. Adrian, have a great week.
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1: 8:22 on your Monday morning. It is the 15th day of June. WHTC Morning News on Holland's Cool FM. Dan Evans here. Gary Stevens in our newsroom. And the Steve Miller Band. This is Living in the USA on Holland's Cool FM.

Early stuff onto the Steve Miller Band. It's Living in the USA. Thank you. 826 WHTC Morning News on Holland School FM. Detroit Tigers baseball tonight. They were rained out in Cleveland yesterday. They'll make that game up later on. Taking on the Astros, the first game of the series. 7:45 is our broadcast time tonight. Don't call us. We'll call you. It's Sugarloaf.

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2: Good morning. 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This is WHTC Morning News on Holland's Cool FM. Dan Evans here. Gary Stevens in our newsroom. He'll be taking over after 9 o'clock with Talk of the Town. Right now we have partly cloudy skies, 56 in Zealand, 60 in Holland, and weather details on the way. Coming up in your final half hour of WHTC Morning News on Holland's Cool FM, your NBC News update on the way. We'll get local news headlines this half hour with Gary Stevens. State Senate candidate Kevin J. Moss will be here to discuss his campaign. We have all that more coming up following your NBC News update.
3: NBC News Radio, I'm Michael Kastner. President Trump is heading to Europe today for the G7 summit, a day after making a major announcement concerning the end of the Iran war and the reopening of the Strait of Hormuz. It's expected to be formally signed on June 19th in Switzerland. 12 people are dead after a skydiving plane crashed in Butler, Missouri. The crash happened yesterday near Butler Memorial Airport. The plane was carrying members of Skydive Kansas City, including 11 skydivers and one pilot. The National Transportation Safety Board is investigating. A federal judge is blocking the National Park Service from removing signs the Trump administration has ordered to be taken down. More from Tammy Trujillo.
4: The ruling temporarily pauses an executive order mandating the removal of materials that cast the U.S. in a, quote, negative light. The judge also ordered any altered exhibits to be restored within 3 weeks.
3: Michael Kastner, NBC News Radio.
5: Good morning, I'm Gary Stevens in the WHTC newsroom, and these are some of the stories we're following for you. The Zealand City Council's decision to make tonight. Wyoming police are investigating if the body of an adult man was boated in the Grand River on Saturday night. And the State Department of Environment, Great Lakes, and Energy will hold a virtual public hearing this Thursday on the Enbridge Energy Line 5 tunnel project. All details on these and other stories on WHTC News, following NBC News at the top of the hour.
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2: 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Let's try that again. 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A check of traffic and weather together. US 31, we'll call that moderate volume, very light volume now, but a few more cars on the road. Business 196 Chicago Drive. And here is the latest forecast from WHTC.com. Partly cloudy, 72 today. Partly cloudy, 61 tonight. And showers tomorrow morning. Scattered thunderstorms in the afternoon. And a high around 70.
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2: 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State Senate candidate Kevin J. Moss getting set to join us about 5 minutes away to talk about his campaign. Right now, it's today's entertainment report.
10: Singer Oliver Tree has died. He was among six people killed after two helicopters collided in mid-air in Brazil on Sunday. Tree was best known for his songs When I'm Down, Life Goes On, and Miss You. He was in the midst of a world tour in support of his album Love You Madly, Hate You Badly. The cause of the crash is under investigation. Oliver Tree was 32. We're also mourning the death of a one-of-a-kind TV personality, Gene Shalit.
11: The man known for his handlebar mustache and bow ties was the show's full-time critic for more than four decades before retiring in 2010. Savannah Guthrie with more.
12: You know what you're looking at now, folks, is a moving picture.
13: With his trademark bushy hair and famous turns of phrase.
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15: The spastic, elastic, iconoclastic.
13: Gene Shalit was as iconic as the stars he interviewed.
11: Shalit's family says he passed away peacefully on Friday after 100 years of what they called an amazing life. I'm Lisa Taylor.
10: Porsche's reimagined Disney and Pixar characters into luxury vehicles. The automaker unveiling three one-of-a-kind 911 models inspired by Woody, Buzz Lightyear, and Jesse at the L.A. premiere of Toy Story 5. They'll be auctioned off for charity benefiting Big Brothers and Big Sisters. That's entertainment. I'm Daria Albinger.
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2: 8:39 on your Monday morning, 15th day of June. Partly cloudy, 58 in Zeeland, 61 in Holland. Well, election season is underway and voters across Michigan are beginning to focus on the issues and candidates who will be appearing on the August 4th ballot. Joining us today, Kevin J. Moss, candidate for Michigan State Senate. And Kevin,
0: We've talked before about other things. We're going to talk about your campaign today. Thanks for taking the time for being with us.
21: Thank you very much, Dan, for having me. It's a pleasure to be here. It's an honor, and I cannot wait to serve in Michigan's 31st.
0: Our listeners know your voice from the Leprechaun Chase. You're involved in many, many things today. But for listeners who may not be familiar with you, Kevin, tell us a little bit about yourself, maybe background, and really ultimately what led you to run for state senate.
21: Yeah, so I went. I've grown up in West Michigan. I've organized community events in West Michigan. I've been a longtime swimmer. I know that West Michigan, we need leaders who are looking out for the people and not special interests. That's a big a big thing of mine. And background, you know, I've organized community events. I've shown up for the community. I will keep showing up for the community, and I'm running for state senator because I want to make West Michigan the best place on earth to live. It's the best place to live right now, but I want to keep,
0: right.
21: I want to keep
0: make it a little
21: way.
0: Better.
21: Yeah.
0: Now, it's a 31st district. Is that correct?
21: Yes, sir.
0: Can you? What area does that encompass?
21: So that is Holland, Grand Haven, Spring Lake, Zeeland, Hudsonville, Jenison, a little bit like the north side of Hamilton and the north side of Saugatuck, and it's the best
0: hey, all
21: in
0: my
21: world.
0: Favorite places.
21: Yeah.
0: Right, one in one district here. Well, yeah. Kevin, running for state office, of course, a major commitment. What was the deciding factor for you that convinced you now is the right time to seek a seat in the Michigan Senate?
21: So I decided to run in 2024, and I decided to run because the lifeguard issue. I ran for Park Township Trustee, and I realized when I ran for Park Township Trustee that we can't get lifeguards at the township level. They needed state assistance, and I was told by many, many people that's a state-level issue. So right after the Park Township election, I immediately put my name on the state Senate election 2026 because I knew that was the time and place where I'd have the most impact to get lifeguards at Holland State Park and Grand Haven State Park. And that's not the only issue, but that's a big issue.
0: That's one of your priority issues, I know. What are maybe some of the other priorities that you have that listeners need to know about?
21: So I think we need to cut the waste, fraud, and abuse out of the Michigan government. We're wasting so much money right now. We need to audit the government and find the failed programs and cut the waste, fraud, and abuse. And I believe that we need to protect the right to the unborn. You know, I'm very pro-life. I think that every kid in West Michigan deserves to be born. And that's something that I believe in. And I'm a Christian, so that's my beliefs. And I think that we need to repeal PA 233 because in local communities like Zeeland and in Jamestown, there's a 1,900-acre solar farm going up right now because a state commission in Lansing granted approval.
0: Okay.
21: And that's because of PA 233. We need to bring back local control. And by repealing PA 233, we can do that. And
0: Go right ahead.
21: I was going to say the Georgetown Township water is a big infrastructure problem.
0: Okay.
21: And their water rates raised 55% because Lansing refused to give them a grant for half of their new water main costs.
0: I see, yeah.
21: So we need to help out and assist these high-growth townships so they don't need to turn back on their people and raise the water rate 55%.
0: Local issues, obviously very, very important to you. Kevin J. Moss, candidate for Michigan State Senate, 31st District, as we mentioned. Kevin, here's an issue that can definitely involve me, and there's a lot of families feeling the pressure, rising costs. But gas station, grocery stores, those are the two big ones. What steps do you believe that state government can take to help Michigan residents with affordability and some of these big economic challenges?
21: I feel that those pains every day. You know, my F-250, I have a 50-gallon tank, so it's tough. I feel that pain.
0: Yeah.
21: And I think affordability, with homes, the homestead property tax is huge. If we can cut out the spending to completely eliminate the homestead property tax, that'll make it, like, because some people, they're retired, they're not making money, but they still have to pay $10,000 in property taxes.
0: Sure. Yep.
21: We need to eliminate the homestead property tax. And, you know, the gas tax, that could be another tax that we would be able to to hopefully eliminate once we cut out the spending. It all starts with the spending. Right now, the state is wasting so much money. And once we eliminate the spending, then we can figure out how we can cut the taxes, make everything more affordable. But as far as the state is concerned, my biggest issue is the money we're spending. It's so much money, and the hardworking families in West Michigan, they don't see a return, hardly ever, on the money they give.
0: Mm-hmm.
21: So,
0: Kevin, boy, I've got like 18 more questions, and we really don't have a whole lot of time here, but let's just jump to this here. What separates you from your opponents in the race, and why should voters choose Kevin J. Moss on August 4th?
21: I'm the only one who's shown up for our community. I'm the only one who actually has done things for West Michigan to try to make it a better place. I've organized the Holland Turkey Trot with amazing neighbors, amazing runners, and it was electric. It was the best time of my life.
0: Right.
21: And I've organized the Holland Leprechaun Chase.
0: Right.
21: Amazing neighbors. You know, I could go on and on about how great the people are. They're incredible people, and I'm so grateful to be a part of that experience. And now, August 22nd, after the election, I'm organizing the Hudsonville Community Fair 5K.
0: All right.
21: And that's after the election. You know, win or lose, that's going to be what I'm doing.
0: That's your focus then.
21: Yeah, yeah, exactly.
0: You got a couple of focuses now, don't you?
21: Yeah.
0: We'll talk about the race in Hudsonville in a week or two here. But for now, Kevin, got to wrap it up. Where can listeners go online to learn about you?
21: So you can learn about my campaign at votemoss.com. M-A-A-S.
0: VoteMoss, M-A-A-S.
21: Yeah.
0: .com?
21: Yes, sir.
0: Well, boy, you've got a busy summer ahead of you here. We've been speaking with Kevin J. Moss, candidate for Michigan State Senate, ahead of that August 4th election. Kevin, thanks so much for joining us and sharing your thoughts with our listeners today.
21: Thank you so much, Dan. God bless. This is the best radio show in America.
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2: 8:57, it's WHTC Morning News on Holland's Cool FM, your final check of traffic, weather, and, just traffic and weather, I guess, here. US 31 showing a moderate volume now as you travel north and southbound through Holland. You're going to run into some minor delays and minor slowdowns. Looks like Business 196 Chicago Drive, a little bit busy as you enter Holland from Zeeland. Otherwise, a pretty smooth cruise so far this morning.
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2: And here is your latest forecast from WHTC.com. A partly cloudy day on the way, high today about 72 degrees, partly cloudy again tonight, 61 the overnight low. For tomorrow, Tuesday, expecting showers in the morning, some scattered thunderstorms arriving in the afternoon. Could see some gusty winds and small hail tomorrow as well. Could be a stormy Tuesday afternoon. Tomorrow's high around 70. And looks like for Wednesday, cloudy with rain developing. Maybe thunder later in the day on Wednesday. And Wednesday's high expected to be about 68 degrees. Right now, our current conditions, mostly sunny skies. 58 in Zeeland. Our current temperature in Holland is 61 with mostly sunny skies. Take us on your smartphone. 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That's wrapping it up for me, Dan Evans, making way for Gary Stevens and Talk of the Town. Gary's scheduled guests this morning, State Senator Eric Nesbitt and State Senator Roger Victory.

0: And tomorrow morning on WHTC Morning News, your Consumers Energy Update. We have the garden party and a whole lot more. So enjoy your Monday. Enjoy the sunshine while you can. Be good to yourself. Take care of each other. We'll talk again tomorrow.
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2: NBC News Radio, I'm Michael Kastner. President Trump will be in Europe today for the G7 summit, NBC's Alice Barr reports. The president is scheduled to hold talks with French President Emmanuel Macron and participate in a working dinner with G7 leaders.
3: In Lakeside, Évian-les-Bains, France, President Trump comes face-to-face with allies. He's accused of not doing enough to help with Iran and antagonized through tariffs and trade.
2: Trump has talks scheduled tomorrow with a number of Middle Eastern leaders, along with a working session that includes Ukrainian President Vladimir Zelensky. Wednesday brings another round of meetings, including with the Prime Minister of India and global tech CEOs, as the summit winds down. The Carolina Hurricanes are Stanley Cup champions. More from Tammy Trujillo.
4: Carolina shut out the Vegas Golden Knights 3-0 in Sunday's game 6 to win that series 4-2 in Las Vegas. Canes captain Jordan Staal was named the winner of the Conn Smythe Trophy as the most valuable player during the playoffs.
5: To be able to keep grinding, keep going, keep pushing, and get beat down again and not get it and regroup and go again and go again and finally pull this off, it's a dream come true. That's indescribable.
4: It's the franchise's first Stanley Cup title since 2006. Championship celebrations are planned for next Saturday in downtown Raleigh.
2: The National Weather Service is confirming 17 tornadoes touched down last Thursday in Illinois and northwest Indiana. More from Perry Williams.
6: The information about the twisters followed a round of weekend storms. The severe weather caused significant power outages across the region. ComEd officials say the southwest suburbs were impacted the most.
7: Burbank, Justice, Hickory Hills area saw a lot of damage. Palos Heights, Alsip, Crestwood areas also saw a lot of damage.
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2: New York City officials are planning a ticker tape parade for the New York Knicks, who won the NBA championship this past weekend. In New York, Scott Pringle.
9: Scores of Knicks fans are expected to jam Lower Manhattan for a parade up Broadway that starts at 10 o'clock near Battery Park Thursday. The Knicks will then take part in a City Hall ceremony. Big Knicks fan Mayor Zoran Mamdani will hand the Knicks the keys to the city.
10: We've been waiting for this for our entire lives. It's been 53 years, and for us to be here in this moment, we just can't say thank you enough to this team.
9: Fans are pumped.
11: Everyone is just so happy, no matter race, creed. It's beautiful chaos.
9: Not everything's beautiful about the chaos. Following the Knicks' win, dozens arrested after vehicles set on fire and officers were attacked in Manhattan. In New York, I'm Scott Pringle.
2: The United Kingdom is banning social media for children under 16. Prime Minister Keir Starmer today announced the new rules that could take effect as soon as next year.
12: Social media is making children unhappy. It's making it easier for bullies to harass and abuse them. And it could even be harming their mental health.
2: The ban would likely include platforms like Snapchat, TikTok, YouTube, Instagram, Facebook, and X. It'll be modeled on a similar law passed last year in Australia, but aims to go further. It could block live streaming and chatting with strangers. The UK is also looking at possibly imposing curfews to limit on-time activity. Jury selection begins today in the federal death penalty trial of a man charged in the 2022 racially motivated mass shooting at Tops Supermarket in Buffalo, New York. More from Natalie Migliori.
13: Peyton Gendron is already serving life in prison with no chance of parole after pleading guilty to the murders of 10 black people in state court. The death penalty is now at the center of his federal case. U.S. District Judge Lawrence Velardo.
2: Michael Kastner, NBC News Radio.
14: With a news update on WHTC Holland's Cool FM, I'm Gary Stevens. The Zeeland City Council has a decision to make tonight. During its biweekly business meeting, the governing panel will be asked to approve a five-year-long contract with Axon to replace dash and body cameras for police patrol officers. The department's current Motorola system had a warranty period that expired this past fall, but Chief Tim Jungle, after waiting for surrounding police agencies' terms expiring before going ahead with future plans, opted for the Axon option at a cost of nearly $283,000 over keeping the current system at a $73,000 savings due to various factors, including taser use, live mapping and streaming, and front office time savings. Ottawa County Sheriff Eric DeBoer, whose office had begun using Axon equipment 2 years ago, explains why investing a little more now will pay off in the long run.
15: You might see a price tag for, say, $200,000 and think, well, that's a crazy amount of money, and I agree, but a deputy costs me about $170,000. So if it does the work of two deputies, it's now a cost savings. So if I can find efficiencies within technology, it saves me personnel costs. And how do we keep the personnel the same amount and do more with what we have? And so that's always going to be our balance of using technologies, and that's where the body camera systems are.
14: The Zeeland City Council has a 5:45 p.m. work study session ahead of its 7 p.m. business meeting, both in chambers at Zeeland City Hall off of Elm Street. An online link to the meeting agenda and supporting documents is in the story at WHTC.com. Wyoming police are investigating after the body of an adult man was pulled from the Grand River on Saturday night. His body was found around 7 p.m. in the 2000 block of Indian Mounds Drive. Circumstances around his death are unclear, identity not immediately disclosed. The National Weather Service has confirmed two tornadoes at West Michigan last Thursday night. Both were EF0 and touched down in northern Berry County and southeast Kent County. The Kent County Twister damaged trees at the Saskatoon Golf Club and had maximum winds of 85 miles an hour. The NWSS tornado in Berry County also damaged trees before it dissipated. No one was injured by either twister. The Michigan Department of Environment, Great Lakes, and Energy will hold a virtual public hearing this Thursday on the Enbridge Energy Line 5 tunnel project. The hearing will focus on their discharge elimination system permit, which would authorize Enbridge to discharge treated wastewater associated with the tunnel construction under the Straits of Mackinac. Enbridge is fighting to be able to build the tunnel to bury its twin natural gas and oil pipelines currently located on the lake bed in the Straits of Mackinac that were approved by former Governor Rick Snyder, but currently opposed by Governor Gretchen Whitmer. Results of third-party environmental testing company on the Women's Huron Valley Correctional Facility in Ypsilanti have found there is no toxic mold in the prison despite inmates testing positive for mold cultures. MoldQuest did the testing in 2022, and from February through May of this year, after Attorney General Dana Nessel's office had requested it, three inmates have died at that prison in a month span earlier this year. Get the latest news anytime at WHTC.com.
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16: Hey, West Michigan, it's Jer from Park Theater. 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
14: Here's the latest forecast. WHTC.com, mostly sunny today, 73. Partly cloudy tonight, 61. Some scattered thunderstorms tomorrow, 70. And some afternoon rain on Wednesday, 69. Currently in Zeeland, it is 62. And in Holland, it is 61.

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0: Good morning, and welcome to Talk of the Town on WHTC, Holland's Cool FM, on WHTC.com, and on the WHTC app for your smartphone. The virtual backyard fence, where people in the Holland Zeeland area have had a chance for more than 50 years to get what's on their mind off of their chest and onto the radio, as well as hear from and talk to newsmakers and newsbreakers from the lakeshore. 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
1: Well, well, well, good morning and welcome to Talk of the Town for this Monday, June 15th. Hey, I hope you had a good weekend. A little bit of rain, but not too much. Plenty of sunshine, nice, comfortable conditions. Had a chance to sit outside on the deck for a little while on Saturday. Couldn't do so much yesterday. Not because of the weather. It was comfortable enough. But more of a case of we have to clear the decks. Literally. Got the roofers in for the next few days. Can't park in the garage. Can't have stuff out the deck. We got the big dumpsters along the street now, so it's necessary to get the shingles, new shingles up. So it will be nice and it'll last for a few years, but still, it's just going to be a little inconvenient. Anyway, necessary evil, and we've got to put up with it, just like you have to put up with some construction zones, like right now. That mess over on Lakewood Boulevard between 120th and the U.S. 31. Or the Roundy Round, to quote one Duke Van Oss, that's being built, 120th and Port Sheldon. Or other, you know what, Waverly between 8th and 16th being closed off. You know, it's just irritants. It just makes things a little bit more irritable. And makes people more irritable, too. But anyway, all is well. And I hope you had a good weekend. Got time to talk about it. If something piqued your interest or got you thinking, pass it along. Maybe it'll get us thinking, too. 616-395-1450. What do you make of the president saying, hey, we got to deal with Iran, open up the Strait of Hormuz? Yeah, we're going to see those gas prices go down, sink like a rock. No, I don't think so. Not right away. They go up fast, they go down slow, they being gas prices. That's the nature of the business. Try to milk as much money as you can, which, hey, that's the American way, capitalism way. But I'd rather have that than the alternative of totalitarianism, which comes when you try to establish socialistic ideas. Other things we can chat about. Word from a judge, not endorsing the sale of those consumers energy dams, including the Allegan Dam, to a firm out of Washington.

0: area, Washington, D.C. area, Bethesda, Maryland. That's basically in a D.C. suburb. The lack of transparency, accountability is the reason. Oh, somebody else will get it. No. This deal doesn't go through. Those dams go bye-bye. And then all the people who were against it, try talking to the people who are going to be affected by it. If you dare. Want to talk about that or other things? 616-395-1450. Good morning. You're on Talk of the Town. We are open line.
1: Yeah. Gas prices sound like the government. Mm. Everything goes up, but it comes down.
0: That's right.
1: So it sounds like the government to me.
0: Yep.
1: Thank you. That's my comment for the day.
0: I appreciate the call. 616-395-1450. Yeah, he's got a point. You know? Dealing with taxes. They don't go down. Not, there's claims about the fact that, we're going to try to cut your, wipe out the property tax or wipe out the income tax. Yet, you still want to pay for services. You still need to pay for services. And somebody will step into the vacuum. Something will step into the vacuum, and you're not going to get that money. We'll talk about that a little bit. State Senate Minority Leader Eric Nesbitt, he's running for governor. Right now, I think he's fourth. He was the first to declare, but he's been bypassed. Perry Johnson, the businessman. John James, the congressman who lost twice for state Senate, U.S. Senate seats. Mike Cox, who made sure Pete Hoekstra would never be governor of this state. And there's Nesbitt. Eric will join us bottom of the hour, or should join us bottom of the hour. 9:20 will be 10:20, Brian Spencer's What's New Around Howland. And then following that, we'll have State Senate Minority Whip Roger Victory in. And got to double-check something here. Is it running this weekend? I'm not certain. No. Okay. I always thought, or have been led to believe, that the county fair weekends around the lakeshore, June is for Berlin Fair, July, Ottawa County Fair, August, Hudsonville Community Fair, or September, Allegan County Fair. But Berlin Fair is going to be a little later. July 6 is when it's going to start. That's why I was thinking about that with Roger Victory. Of course, the commercial farmer out of Hudsonville, who is a two-term and term-limited state senator. He'll join us around 10:30. And then following NBC News, hourly news, a little after 11 will be Lindsay Lawrence's Evergreen Commons report. All right, got some things we can discuss if you would like. 616-395-1450. Let's take an early break. 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
0: Welcome back to Talk of the Town for this Monday, June 15th. I'm Gary Stevens. 616-395-1450. It's been an age-old argument, as long as I can remember. And it's reared its head again as the high school athletic season ended this past weekend with championships in baseball, softball, and girls soccer over at Michigan State University. And an online group calling itself Pure Sports of Michigan is bringing up this argument all over again. I'll quote from their Facebook posting. Michigan high school athletics has a competitive balance problem that deserves an honest conversation. In this year's MHSAA baseball postseason, private schools made up just 11% of the schools in the tournament field, but when the dust settled, 100%. All four of the state championships were won by private schools. Think about that for a second. If private schools represent only a small fraction of the teams competing but win every championship, it's fair to ask whether public and private schools are truly competing on a level playing field. This isn't about taking anything away from the student athletes, coaches, or programs that earned those titles. They worked hard and deserve credit for their success. It's about recognizing that public and private schools often operate under very different circumstances when it comes to enrollment boundaries, recruiting advantages, and access to athletes. Many states have already addressed this issue through separate championships, enrollment multipliers, or competitive balance systems. Maybe it's time for Michigan to have that conversation, too. When 11% of the field wins 100% of the championships, that's not a statistic. It's a sign that something deserves a closer look. So what do you think? Should Michigan separate public and private schools for postseason competition? That's the posting from this group called Pure Sports of Michigan, or maybe it's an individual. We don't know. There is no disclosure about who's behind this group, Pure Sports of Michigan, which you got to keep in mind when you see things posted online. Who's behind it? They don't stand up to say who they really are. They hide behind an alias. Now, I will say this. Disclaimer. I went to a parochial school. My first 16 and a half years of education was in private institutions. Detroit, St. Suzanne, Redford, Bishop Borges, the University of Detroit. No, I did not attend a public school. The only one I did was for one semester at Michigan State University. That's it. So I will put that disclaimer out. But I take umbrage with the fact of segregating public and private schools in postseason competition. You want the best going up against each other. And in this day and age, with schools of choice, the argument of club versus community doesn't hold as much water as before. What does hold water? Not club versus community. It's simply finances. Who has the money to support a program? And as important as who has the money, it's developing a winning culture, developing a little pride. Pride for playing for the school and not just, well, you know, I go to this school, I might as well play baseball or play basketball. And, you know, you don't see any pride in the program. You don't see any pride in the school. No. It is the argument by Pure Sports of Michigan. It is about taking things away from the student-athletes, coaches, or programs that earn those titles. They may have worked hard and deserve credit for their success, but if you're saying we need to have separate public and private schools for postseason competition, you are taking things away from them. No. Have the best compete against the best. Freedom of choice. For those who choose to go to private schools, those who choose to go to club competitions, their parents are making a valid choice. They're willing to spend the money. They're willing to spend the time. Because it isn't cheap if you want to play club sports. My son's going through that right now with his son. And it's a matter of developing a winning program, developing a winning attitude. Public school districts can do that just as well as the private districts. So don't give me this argument about, well, only 11% compete, but they won them all. Well, they won them all because they won them all on the field of play. Don't take it away from them. We'll talk about that more later, perhaps. Time check the weather now from WHTC.com. Mostly sunny today, 73. Partly cloudy tonight, 61. Some scattered thunderstorms tomorrow, 70. Afternoon rain on Wednesday, 69. Currently in Zeeland, it is 63. And in Holland, it is 61. 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
0: President Trump is headed to Europe today for the G7 summit, a day after announcing that the U.S. and Iran had reached a deal allowing for the reopening of the Strait of Hormuz. More on that with an NBC News update. And then, if all goes well, we'll be chatting with State Senate Minority Leader and gubernatorial hopeful Eric Nesbitt. If you have a question for the senator, he'll be happy to take it at 616-395-1450. 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
11: NBC News Radio, I'm Michael Kastner. The United States has reached an agreement with Iran. In a post on True Social Sunday, President Trump declared the removal of the U.S. naval blockade on Iran, allowing the Strait of Hormuz to reopen. The agreement is set to be formally signed on June 19th in Switzerland. The president will be in France today ahead of the G7 summit. The president is scheduled to arrive in Paris, where he'll hold talks with G7 leaders. The Carolina Hurricanes are the 2026 Stanley Cup champions. Carolina defeated the Vegas Golden Knights 3-0 in Sunday's Game 6. Steven Spielberg's new sci-fi alien film, Disclosure Day, is number one at the box office.
12: People have a right to know the truth.
11: It brought in $44 million in its opening weekend, well above the previously anticipated $35 million haul. Michael Kastner, NBC News Radio.
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0: Welcome back to Talk of the Town for this Monday, June 15th. It is the third Monday of the month, which means we catch up with a member of the Lakeshore's legislative delegation in Lansing. He is the State Senate Minority Leader, District Number 20 for the term-limited second-term Republican Eric Nesbitt of Lawton, who's on the other side of our phone line this morning. Eric, good morning and welcome back. Hope all is well.
14: Hey, good morning, Gary. Thanks for having me on, as always, and thanks for covering the issues that matter to folks along the Lakeshore.
0: We appreciate you joining us, and if you have a question for Senator Eric Nesbitt, he'll be happy to answer it at 616-395-1450. Eric, let's begin first with the ongoing budget situation in Lansing. It seems as if the Senate has a package that's been passed, the House has a package that has been passed. In the legislative process, it's supposed to be a reconciliation between the two chambers and a committee, and things have been gummed up a little bit. From your view, as the minority leader, do you get a sense that perhaps there could be some movement anytime soon?
14: Well, this is the point. As Michigan families, it's already tough for them to make it in Michigan with the high cost of state property taxes, high cost of energy, high cost of insurance, while the average family makes $9,000 less than the average family does nationally. And any budget's a reflection of that. And so over the last 8 years, what you've seen out of Governor Whitmer and the Democrats in Lansing is that the budget's grown by over 50%. And people are feeling squeezed. And so what I'd like to see is, instead of what Governor Whitmer's working on, is trying to increase taxes by $800 million, we need to eliminate the state property tax. The House Republicans took leadership roles in that. They passed an elimination of personal property tax that would force utilities to roll back their rates by $1 billion. Families are already feeling squeezed. This will keep more money in hardworking families' pockets instead of giving it to bureaucrats up in Lansing. We figure only one out of five state workers are even showing up to work right now. We need to make sure that every state worker shows up to work and needs to make sure they're delivering for the hardworking taxpayers in Michigan. And as we go into this budget season, we got to make sure that we prioritize fixing our schools, not just giving more money, but actually making sure that our kids are able to read. Nancy DeBoer, who's the chair of the Education Committee in the House, just passed the read by third grade guarantee to bring up the standards in schools. We need to expand school choice to President Trump's school choice initiative. Governor Whitmer could sign today, and that would be go a long ways in keeping $500 to $600 million in the state for school choice, for kids to be able to go to the school they want, or be able to do intensive tutoring for kids that may be behind, or expand the trades. And so as we deal with the budget, it's not just numbers and cents. It's about real people on the ground. It's about families and our students and our kids and fixing roads and defending the blue. And so those are the priorities that I'm bringing in to this discussion. And this is something I'm going to continue to work with my colleagues to make sure that it reflects those priorities.
0: What about the argument that has been made by Democrats that we need to be able to maintain Medicaid funding because of cuts made in Washington? That is why they have put together a budget, which right now is to a certain extent far apart from what the Republicans have put forward.
14: Well, President Trump strengthened Medicaid and preserved Medicaid. What we're working on at the state level is rooting out waste, fraud, and abuse, just as Vice President Vance's task force is working on. That's amazing as my team goes into the amount of waste, fraud, and abuse in the state budget, that things such as Medicaid fraud and pharmaceutical items, we're finding huge challenges here in Michigan. We need to root that out. Whether it's child care, you know, fraud, we've gotten the Auditor General to start the review on that process. Or adult foster care fraud. I mean, we've been working with independent reporters to uncover this, where there's Nigerian immigrants that can't speak English, and we can't track down that they're actually serving any patients, that yet they're getting 6- and 7-figure checks. This is wrong. It needs to end. This is why I'm running for governor, is to root out that waste, fraud, and abuse. But just by growing the state's budget by billions of dollars doesn't fix this. Families are feeling squeezed in Michigan, and we need to return the hardworking taxpayer dollars back to the taxpayers instead of letting it go to waste and waste, fraud, and abuse. And we saw that. So you don't have to go back further than COVID, where over $8.5 billion were sent out to, you know, to fraudsters, gangsters, and criminals from Whitmer's administration. She's broken it. We need to get this fixed. We need to strengthen Medicaid. We need to put work requirements back in. We need to make sure that those able-bodied adults on welfare get back into the workforce. And we have to make sure that we root out the waste, fraud, and abuse in state government. And that's what happens after it's grown by $30 billion over the last 8 years.
0: What about arguments made, and there'll be some, I believe, in a group meeting situation in Detroit, they're going to be calling on, targeting actually State House Speaker Matt Hall of Richland, but saying get a school funding bill passed by July 1 to make sure that districts know exactly what they are getting, and that districts have not only per pupil funding but also funding for at-risk students and other school safety measures that some educators feel are being somewhat ignored in these budget negotiations.
14: It's good to get it done on time. You need to do that, but it's more important to be able to get it right. Right now, we're bottom 10 in education, yet we're spending as a top 20 state, and the average family is only making is making $9,000 less than the average family does nationally. Our kids are 44th in reading scores. 3 out of 5 fourth graders can't read at grade level. And we know if you're not able to read at grade level by fourth grade, you have a nearly 60% chance of doing one or two things in your life: being on social welfare at a point, or going to jail. Boy, that paints a very grim picture for the future of Michigan. We need to paint a picture for the future of Michigan where every kid's able to read, to make sure that they're able to succeed, bringing back the trades into our schools. As I go around and talk to folks, I'm sorry, but we've seen just a one-size-fits-all policy over the last several decades out of Lansing or D.C. where every kid has to go on to college. I remember talking to a kid down in Allegan. I guess I shouldn't call him a kid. He was a 22-year-old man. But we hated being called a kid when we were 22, right, Gary?
0: That's true. That's true.
14: But remember those days.
0: Yeah.
14: But he says, you know, after high school, he went on and did college, did 5 semesters, built up $35,000 in loans, dropped out of college, went on and became a med tech, and be doing just fine if it wasn't for that $35,000 worth of debt over his neck. I'm sorry, we have to get back to the basics and trades and say, every kid needs to be able to have competency in high school and reading, writing, arithmetic, civics, and basic understandings. But we had to provide pathways to our children. And over the last 25 years, I think we pushed half a generation out of the workforce because we didn't keep the trades as an open opportunity. We got to bring that back and say that there's good family supporting jobs out there. And if you go on to college, make sure they're actually prepared for college. But I'm sorry, forcing somebody like my oldest brother, who may have been a C ever since, and doing 2 years of foreign languages and get a D in it so he could get a high school diploma, or a year of Algebra 2 just to get a D in it. That doesn't do any good for them. Doesn't do any good for the economy. We really got to get back to basics in education here in the state of Michigan.
0: If you have a question for State Senate Minority Leader Eric Nesbitt, 616-395-1450. Eric, you mentioned earlier about eliminating the state property tax. You have introduced Senate Bill 1039 to do just that. Please explain.
14: The state budget's grown by $30 billion over the past 8 years, while Michigan ranks among the bottom states in the nation in per capita income. In fact, as I mentioned, families earn about $9,000 less here in Michigan than the average family does nationally. And it's time to shake up the status quo in Lansing and start putting money back into taxpayers' pockets. And we can start by ending the state property tax to make home ownership more affordable. No one should have to rent the American dream from the government. I remember my grandpa growing up. This was 30-some years ago. My grandpa, old-school farmer. Remember, we've been working the same land for six generations in Porter Township over, you know, south of the Lawton Pawpaw area. And I remember telemarketers would call my grandpa and ask him, "Do you own your own home?" And he'd tell him, "Nope, just rent it from the government." Well, I introduced this legislation to eliminate the statewide state property tax, the levied each summer. This would save taxpayers about $3 billion a year, and this would start unwinding this onerous system of state property taxes that needs to end. House Republicans have already demonstrated what can be accomplished when you work to root out waste, fraud, and abuse by putting forward a 2027 budget proposal that's nearly $13 billion lower than what Governor Whitmer and Senate Democrats projected. Hardworking Michigan families aren't asking to foot the bill for more wasteful Democrat pork projects, corporate welfare, and ghost employees. They need reliable roads and bridges, good schools, safe neighborhoods, and to keep more money into their pockets. And that's why I introduced this legislation, is to make sure homeowners can actually work to own their own homes, to lower the cost of energy by about $1 billion, force utilities to roll back their rates. And to make sure hardworking taxpayers, our seniors, our homeowners, our families are able to make it in Michigan again and to expand homeownership here in the state of Michigan for the next generation of families.
0: 616-395-1450. Let's get to the phones. Good morning. You're on the line with State Senate Minority Leader Eric Nesbitt.
15: Good morning. About the property taxes, you know, I don't like paying property taxes, and I pay a lot of it. And I believe that eliminating that is just going to cause disruptions in every other line of service that the government provides. Everybody would be scrambling for monies. And, you know, the end product, we all agree, is not very much. The schools are beautiful to look at them from the outside. But do you realize that the old schoolhouses that we used to have, you know, fostered people like John Glenn and all the people that we look up to in our society, many brilliant people? It doesn't matter what building you're in, it matters what's important to you. I would venture to say that a large number of the people that have children probably don't lean on the kids enough to get the work done. The culture today is such that that's not a thing that people necessarily strive for. And so as a result, we have what we have. So this is just one element that people fail to see. And it's not the way it looks. It's really what the result is. Would you agree with that?
0: All right, we'll get his answer on that. Thank you very much for the call. Go ahead, Eric. You can respond, please.
14: Yeah, unfortunately, over the last several decades here in Michigan, we've seen the amount of administrative support, administrative staff, the bureaucracy in schools grow. Well, the number of students have shrunk by nearly 400,000 people over the last 30-some years. And the number of teachers have gone down, yet the amount of administration bureaucracy has increased. And we're not getting the performance out of schools. We used to be a top education state. And unfortunately, over the last several years, especially with COVID, the average students now is, just because of COVID, it's three-quarters of a grade level behind. And yet, you're right, we have some of these, you know, gorgeous, you know, buildings, and that's not the point. The point is that we have to get back to the basics of making sure our kids are able to read, are able to do math, are able to do writing, teach civics and cursive, and making sure that our kids are able to make it here in Michigan. And unfortunately, over the last several years, it's been tougher and tougher for our kids. I mean, we're ranked 44th in education in Michigan, and yet we're spending the 18th most per pupil of any state. And you just look at the bureaucracy that's been built up in Michigan. We have 556 local school districts, and yet Florida has 67. They have twice the population that we have, and they're performing as a top 10 state. We're performing as a bottom 10 state. We need to root out the waste, fraud, and abuse in our system. We need to eliminate the bureaucracy. We need to make sure that our kids are able to make it in Michigan by implementing a read by third grade guarantee, giving parents real school choice by sending President Trump's tuition tax credit, and bringing back the trade so that our kids can actually make it in Michigan again.
0: 616-395-1450. Let's get to another call. Good morning. You're on the line with State Senate Minority Leader Eric Nesbitt.
16: You know, we talk about waste, fraud, and abuse, and the largest waste, fraud, and abuse that comes out of Lansing, and both number one, we have two houses, a state and a House of Representatives, which is a total waste and of money. We only need one part-time legislature. Secondly, the amount of money that each of these politicians pay themselves with, the amount of money that they get, and then they get extra money and extra benefits from the committees that they sit on, which I really only meet once a year. They're just committees to pad their belts, their money belts. And then the amount of benefits after 6 years, Gary, after 6 years, they get full benefits for the rest of their lives. So, Lansing, you need to look at yourselves first. You need to take a good look at the waste, fraud, and abuse that you develop in state government. And then we can go after the old people and those people on assistance and all that sort of thing that Republicans like to hammer. That would be okay for me.
0: All right, let's get his thoughts on that. Thank you very much for the call. Eric?
14: I mean, Lansing is just a bureaucracy of cesspool. And the biggest challenge right now, they're not even serving the taxpayers. You're actually absolutely right, is that how do you make sure that people are actually serving the taxpayers? As I've gone around the state, I was talking to a company that does business. It is up over in mid-Michigan, and they have about half their employees in Michigan, about 400 employees in Tennessee. And I asked them, what's the biggest difference between doing business in Tennessee compared to Michigan? And it wasn't the fact that Tennessee has no statewide property tax. It wasn't the fact that Tennessee is a right-to-work state or a zero-income tax state, which is all good things in terms of developing business and allowing people to invest and grow in the state. I mean, if Tennessee can do it, we can do that. Tennessee's a bottom five spending state. And so you absolutely have to go through and eliminate the waste, fraud, and abuse, whether it's in Lansing or whether it's in Dearborn or around the state. We need to get things right. But the biggest challenge is when you try to get a permit or when you try to do something in Michigan, you call up a state department, you can't get anybody on the phone. If you do happen to get anybody on the phone, they don't get you an answer. If they don't have the answer, they never get back to you. And so it just gums up the work. And that's the biggest challenge, is that these folks aren't serving the taxpayers. They're serving themselves. We got to get back to saying it's about customer service and serving the taxpayers. I mean, heck, just locally, there's a 700-person boat manufacturer and fourth-generation boat manufacturer here in Holland. They've been trying to replace their docks in Lake Macatawa for
17: 5 years. They've spent $2 million on legal fees and engineering fees and Gretchen Whitmer's State Department's on environmental regulations. Still haven't given them a permit to invest, you know, to allow them to replace their docks on Lake Macatawa. And this is a company that North Carolina and Georgia be doing backflips to do. The bureaucracy, the permitting process. We need to take a blowtorch to the bureaucracy in Lansing to say we're finally open for business. That's how you make sure families and job creators can actually make it in Michigan again.
0: Got to take care of a couple of bills here, so hang on. We'll get to your calls in a few moments. If you have a question for State Senator Eric Nesbitt of Lawton, 616-395-1450. The weather outlook from WHTC.com. Mostly sunny today, 73. Partly cloudy tonight, 61. Some scattered thunderstorms tomorrow, 70. And some afternoon rain on Wednesday, 69. Currently in Zeeland, it is 65. And in Holland, it is 61. 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
0: President Trump will be in Europe today for the G7 summit, hosted by French President Emmanuel Macron. More on that with NBC News and Michael Kastner, top of the hour.
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0: Welcome back to Talk at the Town for this Monday, June 15th. I'm Gary Stevens. We are with State Senate Minority Leader Eric Nesbitt of Lawton. Much of his district is in Allegan County. If you have a question for Eric, have time for maybe a call or two, 616-395-1450. 616-395-1450. Good morning. You're on the line with the senator.
22: Well, hi, Gary. Say, you know, I'm hearing a lot of talk about waste, fraud, and abuse. And, you know, well, all I can say is if you watched TV last night and saw the shenanigans going on at the White House, I don't see how any Republican can even say those words, waste, fraud, and abuse. And by the way, does anybody know who won the kickboxing tournament last night?
0: I appreciate the call. Thank you. Let's get Eric's response to that. Senator?
17: Well, from my understanding, that was covered by private dollars at the White House. But the more important thing is the taxpayer dollars, is making sure that we protect hardworking taxpayer dollars. Whether it's, you know, 6 years ago during COVID, when $8.5 billion were paid out in fraudulent unemployment claims by this administration, not one person was held accountable for that.
22: That's wrong, and that needs to end. Or the fact that a few years ago, one of Governor Whitmer's buddies got $20 million in a grant for a nonprofit, a fake nonprofit, that was supposed to create jobs and never created any jobs. And her buddy was making $500,000 a year, was spending tens of thousands of dollars on business class trips to overseas and tens of thousands of dollars on Tunisian rugs. I don't know what the difference between a Tunisian rug and some other rug is, with a $5,000 coffee maker. That's wrong. That needs to end. Or, you know, the fact that, you know, we're seeing Medicaid fraud in Wayne County on these prescription drugs, and yet there's the highest concentration of pharmacies in the nation that we see around Dearborn, in terms of some of the fraudulent accounting that's going on. That needs to end. And that's why I'm working to eliminate the state property tax and make sure that hardworking families keep more money in their pockets instead of sending it up to government. The first step is actually lowering the tax burden to hardworking Michigan families so that job creators and our families can actually succeed and make it here in Michigan, not to just score a bunch of cheap political points, but about doing the hard work that's needed to preserve taxpayer dollars, to keep more money into hardworking families and seniors' pockets so they can actually make it in Michigan.
0: All right. One final thing. I've got a couple of minutes to talk about this, Eric, but I wanted to bring this up. The situation involving data centers, we have more communities not pleased that they're either here or trying to block them from coming here. Some say that some of these companies might make an end run through Lansing, through state regulators in order to get these established. Some say it's good for the economy. Others say it's not so good for the environment and for the locals. You're running for governor. What do you deal with these data centers?
22: Well, first off, we need to repeal the Democrats' Green New Scam that was passed a few years ago that's going to eliminate natural gas. We've got to be energy abundant here in Michigan, not energy constrained. And this is why you see hundreds of thousands of acres of our finest farmland being industrialized into these solar arrays, these solar panels made in China, making these San Francisco millionaires into billionaires. It's wrong. It needs to end. And we need to make sure that we're energy abundant by reopening, by expanding nuclear and natural gas, keeping our coal plants open, rebuilding line 5. In terms of data centers, I want Michigan open for business, not for sale. And that's why I oppose taxpayer-funded data center projects and will make sure any development meets strict conditions. This includes no government subsidies. Big tech already has enough money. We don't need to subsidize them with taxpayer money. No increase in electricity costs for families. It should mean lower rates for families. And that needs to be an ironclad agreement with any of these tech companies. It needs to require local approval in industrial zones for the local communities. If they want them, then let's work with them. If they don't want them, then let's not have them there. And we also, it means full water protection. I mean, 1/5 of our fresh water in the world is here around Michigan. We need to make sure that's happening. It also should mean lower property taxes for the surrounding community. And so we're going to have them. You know, I'd rather have them in the United States of America than in China. We're going to have them. They need to have make sure that we have ironclad agreements to protect our local communities, our families, lower the rates of energy, lower the cost of property taxes, and no government subsidies.
0: If you need the help, the assistance of Eric Nesbitt's staff, the 20th State Senate District, you can call his office at 517-373-0793, 517-373-0793, and can keep up with things going on in his office and in his district by going to SenatorEricNesbitt.com. That is SenatorEricNesbitt.com, and Eric is spelled A-R-I-C. As always, Eric, thank you very much for your time and your observations about some of the issues of the day in Lansing. Wish you and your family well, and if all goes well, let's do this again in the month of July, shall we?
22: Sounds good. Thanks, Gary. God bless you and all your listeners.
0: Thank you very much, State Senate Minority Leader Eric Nesbitt. NBC News, Michael Kastner straight ahead, followed by WHTC News, and then more talk of the town, including Brian Spencer's What's New Around Holland and State Senate Minority Whip Roger Victory. The Detroit Tigers take on the Houston Astros in Houston tonight. 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
1: NBC News Radio, I'm Michael Kastner. President Trump is headed to Europe today for the G7 summit, one day after announcing that the U.S. and Iran had reached a deal allowing for the reopening of the Strait of Hormuz. More from Rory O'Neill.
2: The trip to meet with global counterparts comes a day after announcing the U.S. and Iran had reached an understanding that will eventually allow for the reopening of the Strait of Hormuz. The summit is hosted by French President Macron, but President Trump will have talks with some Middle Eastern leaders and a work session that includes Ukrainian President Volodymyr Zelensky. On Wednesday, President Trump will meet the Prime Minister of India and global tech CEOs. I'm Rory O'Neill.
1: 12 people are dead after a plane carrying a group of skydivers crashed in Missouri. Bates County Sheriff Chad Anderson said the crash is being treated as an accident.
3: There's nothing criminal that we can see, nothing tourism related or anything like that. Those are some of the first questions that we would have with the World Cup being in town.
1: It happened Sunday near the Butler Memorial Airport. That's about 60 miles south of Kansas City. There were no survivors. And singer Oliver Tree is dead. He was among the six people killed after two helicopters collided in midair in Rio de Janeiro, Brazil, on Sunday. The cause of the crash is still under investigation. Tree was best known for his songs When I'm Down, Life Goes On, and Miss You. Oliver Tree was 32 years old. Kentucky Senator Mitch McConnell is hospitalized. In a statement from the former GOP Senate leader's office, he says he was admitted on Sunday morning and is receiving excellent care. The reason for his hospitalization and his current condition are still both unknown. With the Iran news, the Dow has hit a fresh record. Michael Kastner, NBC News Radio.
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1: Kentucky Senator Mitch McConnell has been hospitalized. A statement from McConnell's office says he was admitted on Sunday morning and is receiving excellent care. Little more is known, including his current condition. The 84-year-old Republican has represented Kentucky in the U.S. Senate since the mid-1980s, and he's the former GOP leader in the Senate. Coming up in the business week ahead, the focus will be on the Federal Reserve's looming interest rate decision. Scott Carr with more.
6: The Fed's Open Market Committee opens a two-day policy meeting on Tuesday with an announcement on interest rates coming on Wednesday. It will mark the first meeting with President Trump's choice to be new Fed chairman, Kevin Warsh, at the helm, who's replaced Jerome Powell. Warsh has promised to bring what he calls regime change to the nation's central bank. It's expected the Fed will leave the nation's key interest rate unchanged for now.
1: A parade is set for Thursday in honor of the NBA champions New York Knicks, who beat the San Antonio Spurs 94-90 over the weekend. New York City Mayor Zoran Mamdani shared some details.
7: There's going to be a ceremony at City Hall, then there's going to be a ticker tape parade, and we're also going to be presenting keys to the city to the team.
1: The team's parade route will start in Lower Manhattan. They'll head north on Broadway to City Hall. This is the first ever ticker tape parade for the Knicks. They were the NBA champs in 1970 and 73. Brad Pitt's upcoming new film is a survivor thriller due out in the fall. More from Lisa Carton.
8: Just a bad dream. We're not there anymore. The first trailer is out for Heart of the Beast. The film stars Brad Pitt as a former Army Special Forces soldier who must escape the wilderness after a small plane crashes in Alaska. Alongside his service dog, Odin, he must deal with bears, wolves, and the elements to survive. J.K. Simmons also stars, with David Ayer serving as director.
1: Michael Kastner, NBC News Radio.
9: With a news update on WHTC Holland's Cool FM, I'm Gary Stevens. What looked to be a pleasant Saturday afternoon in the waters of Lake Michigan between Holland and Grand Haven turned tragic for two men in their 20s. The Ottawa County Sheriff's Office Marine Unit, along with members of the Port Sheldon Township Fire Department and the U.S. Coast Guard, were dispatched around 1:15 p.m. to the south pier of the Pigeon Lake Channel. There they found the two men, a 26-year-old from the Grand Rapids suburb of Ada and a 24-year-old from Warrenville, Illinois, west of Chicago, floundering in the water. Initial efforts by bystanders to rescue them were unsuccessful, and while the first responders were able to effectively take the men out of the water, life-saving efforts at the scene proved to be ineffective and they were declared dead. While the identity of the Illinois man was immediately disclosed, family members have reportedly confirmed that the local man who perished was Jalen Schaefer. And they said that he died while attempting to save the other man, who was a football teammate at Wheaton College. No other details as to the circumstances which led to the swimmer's peril were revealed, as the incident remains under investigation. The future of the Calkins Dam in Allegan has again been cast in doubt. Last week, State Administrative Law Judge James Varchetti recommended that the Michigan Public Service Commission reject a proposed sale of 13 hydropower dams to Washington-based Hull Street Energy's Confluence Hydro for $1 each. The deal would commit Consumers Energy to buy back power at a starting rate of $160 per megawatt hour, about double the current rate, with a 2.5% annual price increase over the length of the 30-year-long agreement. Groups opposed to the sale say that accountability would be compromised, but Allegan County Board Chairman Scott Belton and his colleagues last month unanimously approved a resolution supporting the sale.
10: Valley Township is a pretty rural township, and the vast majority of their tax base comes from the homes in and around Lake Allegan. The rest of Valley Township is primarily state game area, which they get a little bit of payment in lieu of taxes, but the significant portion of their tax base is from around Lake Allegan. And to lose that and to lose those beautiful homes is not a good idea.
9: The ruling will be considered by the PSC when they vote on whether to approve the sale of the dams later this year. United Auto Workers employees at American Axle in Three Rivers have ratified a new contract after a strike that lasted a couple of weeks.
11: The new deal raises pay for employees who were hired before May 31, 2012 by $8 an hour immediately. That restores the pay cut they agreed to in 2008 during the Great Recession. It also raises pay to $30 an hour by 2030 and has no health care concessions for the next 4 years. UAW also says they gain more paid days off with the new contract. I'm Michael Arney.
9: The Detroit Tigers had their game in Cleveland rained out yesterday. Take on the Astros in Houston tonight. Coverage begins at 7:45 p.m. on WHTC, Holland's Cool FM. 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
9: Here's the latest forecast from WHTC.com. Mostly sunny today, 73. Partly cloudy tonight, 61. Scattered thunderstorms tomorrow, 70. And some afternoon rain on Wednesday, 69. Currently in Zeeland, it is 65. And in Holland, it is 63. 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
1: Yeah, all I ever do is cause, I don't know if I cause trouble. Maybe if I was a disturber, perhaps things would be a little different. But anyway, good morning. Welcome to Talk of the Town for this Monday, June 15th. If you've been with us since we took care of 9 o'clock, welcome back. If you just joined us, missed a little diatribe about private and public schools in athletic competition in the state after four private schools, parochial schools, won state baseball championships Saturday in East Lansing. And that old debate is back up again. Need to separate them. It's not fair for the public schools. Private schools can recruit. Private schools out this. We talked about that. And we also had a conversation with State Senate Minority Leader, gubernatorial hopeful Eric Nesbitt. And if you were counting the over-under for Nesbitt saying his campaign slogan, "Make it in Michigan," this time around, the number was 8. 8 times we counted. Maybe there was 9, but I did count 8. So if you had 9 or over through the various online betting in this state, probably would have won a couple of bucks. If they do place odds on that, I doubt it. But anyway, we counted. You can count for yourself now, too. Go to our webpage, WHTC.com, in the podcast tab, under Talk of the Town. You can listen or download at your convenience for free. Brian Spencer is going to be with us in less than 10 minutes with What's New Round Holland. And then we'll be joined by State Senate Minority Whip Roger Victory, the second term and term limited District 31 Senator from Hudsonville. And we'll talk about some other things that we didn't get to talk to with Senator Nesbitt. And you can join the conversation as well, 616-395-1450, in about an hour following the NBC News update with Michael Kestner. It will be Lindsay Lawrence's Evergreen Commons Report. We mentioned about the Tigers. They're in Houston tonight. They'll play that game probably because they have a retractable roof at Dakin Field. Used to be Minute Maid Park. Used to be, well, anyway, Tigers in Houston, 7:45 tonight. Dan Dickerson with the call on WHTC Holland's Cool FM. Rest of the week on Talk of the Town. Tomorrow, what's new in Holland Public Schools? Either Superintendent Nick Cassidy or the district's spokesman, Jason Craner, will join us. And we'll also have Ottawa County Clerk, Register of Deeds, Justin Roebuck. On Wednesday, Mitch Lyons, the financial advisor, former NFL star, and University of Michigan man. Yeah, well, we have the Spartan coming up, or the guy wants to be a Spartan. And Roger Victory, bottom of this hour, and then we have Amazing Bluer on Wednesday with Mitch Lyons. And Dr. Brian Long, Director of Supply Management Research with the Stephen College of Business at Grand Valley State University, will be joining us. On Thursday, Dr. Alf Perlwarmer, the retired Holland allergist, will answer your medical questions. And our monthly update from the Holland City Council, Fifth Ward Councilman, Mayor Pro Tem Scott Corbin. Friday, Telephone Man Tim Westrate of AT&T. And Clerk's Corner with Allegan County Clerk, Register of Deeds, Bob Janetsky. Oh, yes, the Hartford Whalers, man. And the Hartford Whalers are the Stanley Cup champions. Unfortunately, they play now in Raleigh. Anyway, we'll have him on Friday to bemoan the fact that they should be still playing in the shopping mall in Hartford. Anyway, what do we got here today? Today is, it's for those high-end seed foodies, and I don't have that sound. Requested page could not be found. Okay, so let's see if I can find it here. Do we have it? Yes, here we go.
2: Today is one of two National Lobster Days in any year. One in September that marks the start of the lobster harvest season, but today is the original National Day to celebrate the crustacean. If you're into lobster, today is your day to strap on a bib and get to dunking into drawn butter. You can consider today a pregame to the one in the fall, and there will be deals. So get cracking. And Miss Manor says it's okay to slurp. I'm Bree Tennis.
1: Yeah. You got to work for your food with, be it lobster or be

0: the crabs.
1: That'll work for your food. I don't know. Is it worth it? Yeah, but not all the time. Not all the time. The cost of hosting a summer barbecue has jumped, according to the newly released Summer Barbecue Food Report by the bank that holds you up, not the bank that gets held up, Wells Fargo. Grilling for 10 people will set you back an average of $161, or about $16 per person. Price of beef is soared by 14%. Chicken and pork products rose 3%. Hot dogs up 5%. Report says ready-made sides are up 3% because of higher manufacturing wages being passed on to consumers. Ha, ha, ha.
2: We want a living wage. We got to raise the minimum wage.
1: Yep. And by doing that, overhead costs more and those prices get passed on. Higher prices mean the living wage doesn't last that long. Then you need to raise the living wage again. It's just a vicious circle, isn't it?
0: Yeah.
1: Even me, who is, shall we say, economically challenged in certain ways, can figure that out. There's a new study that suggests a brain chemical deficiency may be why some teenagers are inclined to do stupid things. Or dumb things? Researchers reported in the journal Nature Communications that risk-taking teens might be compensating for low levels of dopamine in their brains. Well, they have low levels of dopamine, so they gotta be like dopes, right? I don't know. The study's lead author from the University of Pittsburgh says the results show that for some teenagers, risk-taking may be a way to get the system going when dopamine is low. Study found that teens who had lower levels of dopamine were more likely to try substances such as marijuana or alcohol. And as teens in the study got older, the dopamine systems matured and substance use tended to decrease. Yeah, right. By that line, I don't think so. But yeah, low dopamine means you can be a dope. Doesn't make much sense. Doesn't make much sense. Finally, an AI chatbot has helped a Florida family discover a painting bought for less than $100 60 years ago. It's actually a masterpiece worth now $250,000. Art lover Helene Plotkin purchased a colorful portrait at a New York thrift shop nearly 60 years ago simply because, well, she liked it. Artwork hung on her wall for decades until her son recently snapped a photo of it and uploaded it to Google's Gemini. The chatbot successfully flagged the piece as a 1920s work by Scottish colorist F.C.B. Cadell and advised family to contact specific art specialists. Well, it was authenticated as interior. The lady in black was sold to a private buyer for approximately $254,000. Plotkin is now 88, plans to pass the proceeds to her sons, hopes the painting will occasionally be displayed publicly for her grandchildren to enjoy. Well, the problem is, yeah, the chatbot suggested some specific arts specialists. It's one thing to have something that's valuable. Another one is try to find somebody who's going to sell it and buy it at that price. That's the trick. Brian Spencer, what's new around Holland next?
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6: 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Brian Spencer here with this edition of What's New Around Holland. 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If you are an Ottawa County resident in need of groceries, this afternoon at 4:30, the Holland High School on Van Walty Avenue will be hosting the Ottawa County Mobile Food Pantry Truck. This will be a drive-thru distribution. And if you are feeling compelled to give the gift of life by donating blood, this afternoon, the Calvary Baptist Church in Holland will host a Red Cross blood drive from noon until 5:45. RedCross.org is where you can go online to view the schedule and make an appointment, or you can pick up the phone and call 1-800-733-2767. What's New Around Holland continues with notes from the area funeral homes right after a word from our sponsor.
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6: 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Connie Gertman, age 73, of West Olive, passed away on Friday, June 12th. A funeral service will be held at 2 o'clock this afternoon at Ottawa Reformed Church on Stanton Street. Interment will take place in Olive Township Cemetery. Stanley George Zurowski passed away on June 7th at the age of 76. No services are planned at this time. And Jack Vincent Bobing passed away on June 9th. A celebration of life is planned for a later date in Atlanta, Georgia. These have been notes from the area funeral homes presented this morning by the Langland Sternberg Funeral Home. Full and updated obituaries are available at any time for completely free at WHTC.com, as well as our community events calendar and our local and national news headlines. Until tomorrow morning, with all my love to my wife and sons, this is Brian Spencer wishing you all a good day and good mental health.
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1: Time to check the weather now from WHTC.com. Mostly sunny today, 73. Partly cloudy tonight, 61. Scattered thunderstorms tomorrow, 70. Some afternoon rain on Wednesday, 69. Currently 66 in Zeeland, 63 in Holland. 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
1: CBS News Brief, and then... 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
13: Hi, this is Kim, Community Wellness Director and Manager of Prime IV Hydration and Wellness in Holland. I know that a lot of you are following my weight loss journey through Prime IV, so I wanted to give everyone an update. I have lost over 65 pounds since August, but I wanted to share some non-scale victories with you. I have dropped from a 3X to a large, which is a size 24 to a 14. I have so much more energy, and I am sleeping better at night. I don't have the joint aches and pains that I used to have, and I can cross my legs. Yes, that's a big deal. I started this journey because I wanted to have more energy and feel better for my granddaughter. I have achieved that and much more. 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So what are you waiting for? Prime IV Hydration and Wellness in Holland may have the results you're looking for. Stop in and see us in the shops at West Shore, next to FedEx, call us at 616-523-3204, or Google Prime IV in Holland.
14: NBC News Radio, I'm Michael Kastner. President Trump is headed to Europe today for the G7 summit, one day after announcing that the U.S. and Iran had reached a deal allowing for the reopening of the Strait of Hormuz. The deal will also initiate a 60-day period for further negotiations on Iran's nuclear program, including discussions on enriched uranium stockpiles. 12 people are dead after a plane carrying a group of skydivers went down yesterday in Missouri. It happened near the Butler Memorial Airport, roughly 60 miles south of Kansas City. The crash is being treated as an accident. Kentucky Senator Mitch McConnell is hospitalized. NBC's Megan Leibowitz.
15: A spokesperson for the senator had said in a statement that the senator was admitted to the hospital on Sunday morning and that he's receiving excellent care. But the spokesperson did not provide information about the senator's condition.
14: Michael Kastner, NBC News Radio.
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1: Welcome back to Talk of the Town for this Monday, June 15th, third Monday of the month, which means at this time we have a chance to chat with a member of the Lakeshore's state legislative delegation. Second term and term limited, State Senator Roger Victory, the Senate Minority Whip, District 31 out of Hudsonville, is on the other side of our table this morning. Roger, good morning. Welcome back, sir.
16: Good morning, Gary. It's great to be in the studio this morning.
1: good to have you with us. And, of course, if you have a question for Roger, he'll be happy to answer it at 616-395-1450. First of all, let's begin with the budget situation. A little bit of a gummed-up situation right now. Senate has passed a budget plan, so too has the House. Conference committee to try to iron out differences has been, shall we say, gummed up. A little concern?
16: The process is working out. And Gary, you articulated very well. It's, for the listeners, the House will pass their budget. They worked through the work on it. The Senate will pass their budget. The subcommittees meet, and that's where I've worked with the subcommittees. I used to, the previous term, I was chair of a number of different subcommittees, so I know how the process works out well. And especially like the MDAR budget, I appreciate the chair. Even though I'm not on that budget, I'm on the policy side. A lot of input was taken from my perspective and insight, so that budget was done very well and in the area. So at this point in time, I do appreciate the conversation that Speaker Hall is bringing forward. Because one of the big issues out there, Saturday night, was at the Hudsonville Fairgrounds. We had the tractor pull and truck pulls and talked to a lot of folks there, and property taxes come to the forefront. Especially for, you know, I'm telling anybody, look at what housing costs are, and when you're selling a house or buying a house, these valuations have gone up immensely, and when you transfer that real estate, you have that pop-up cost. So basically, you change that whole reset button of what's being assessed for the property values, and the revenue is becoming there. And that's one area we need to address, because the municipalities are bringing in that revenue. To totally eliminate the property tax, that opens up a very unique scenario. Not saying that we couldn't take a look at it, but I really like to focus on that pop-up charge when you have a real estate transaction. So the house might be assessed at $300,000, and now it's going to be assessed at $500,000, and all additional revenue. So those who are buying that house, I mean, that restricts them for that cost of buying that real estate, especially among our younger people or that middle age group. And then also the people who are selling it, then they might want to go to a condo, but boy, they're selling that home they've had, and now they have to buy the condo, and that pops up the cost. It's like gumming up our real estate market, and I've talked to the home builders on that. If we can address that, that helps solve our housing issue too. So it hits the nail on the head in a couple different areas, and I think this is where we need to start focusing on and start taking that bite of the apple on property taxes.
1: Some are there's a group having a rally in Detroit today about putting the pressure on state lawmakers to get at least a school allocation budget in on time by July 1st, seeing the districts do need that. There's been some complaints about the fact that, per pupil funding allocation is not going to be lower than what it's going to be put forward, and school districts can plan for it now. District counter saying, wait a minute, we have to account for at-risk students and special needs students and school safety provisos that we have to pay for. Where's the funding coming out of that? So your thoughts on that whole situation?
16: You know, there's going to be pressure, let the voices be heard, because if nobody's saying anything, that's how it gets the ball rolling. But even though we're getting pressure from these groups and that group, let's get it right. We have an opportunity in front of us right now to hit that reset button. And, I go back to Speaker Hall. He's articulated well. There's an issue on property taxes out there. There is money. There is a lot of waste, fraud, and abuse in these budgets. He has demonstrated that in the past budget. We've worked hard on the Senate side, too, to do that. But on the Senate side, we have less tools available than what the Speaker does on these issues that I align myself with. And let's make it happen. And if it takes an extra week or two to get it right, I'm there. I'll travel up and back to Lansing. I have no major travel plans this summer. And it's our job to do it and get it right. Now, some other members might say, hey, they might have that European vacation. Who knows? They're probably going to the World Cup soccer games. Well, I can guarantee you, I have no tickets for the World Cup between Lansing and this, making sure that things are going on at the farm. That's my destination. Oh. And Lansing first, farm second.
1: Okay, time out. I got to bring this up because you are running as a preferred candidate for the Michigan State Board of Trustees, mm-hmm. a Republican candidate. So, you got some traveling to do. Maybe not for August, but for September. For November.
16: Yep. Mm-hmm. And I'll tell you what, ultimately, my job, I am duly elected, being paid by my constituents and the state of Michigan to do my job as a state senator for the 31st District. That is first and number one priority. And I will continue to take that, I took the oath of office. I'll continue to work hard and provide for my constituents and making sure their voice is heard in Lansing. And if that means a couple more weeks in Lansing to get that done right, that's what I signed up for. That's what I was elected to do, and I'll continue to do that. And the other aspects, it's important, but it has to be secondary to get this done right.
1: One other budget question, then we'll move on to some other topics. And of course, you have a question for State Senator Roger Victory, 616-395-1450. Your thoughts about perhaps what has been put forward by the State House Speaker that maybe a provisional budget, at least to the end of the year, could be set through and then reset come January with a new governor, perhaps a new Senate leadership, House being, have all the ducks in a row on the Republican side and maybe work that way. Your thoughts about maybe, to a certain extent, to me at least, kicking the can down the road until after the first of the year to get a budget in place?
16: To kick the can down the road, there has to be some fundamental game-changer provisions that we're looking at. And if it's the property tax issue, I would have some buy-in to it. But it's just to kick the can down the road because we can't get the job done? No, let's get it taken care of. There's the K-12 budget. There's process that's a separate budget from the general budget. I also understand some timeliness for our schools, have some understanding. But they can look at that budget. They see fundamentally how much is in that budget. They can get somewhat close to it. But it's our job to get these things done in a timely fashion, especially the K-12. But there's something fundamental, game changer, that can make us, push us into the next 10 years to make a difference on it. Let's roll our shirt sleeves up and see if we can make something happen on it.
1: Now, because you are competing for a spot on the Michigan State Board of Trustees, I will ask some questions along those lines, even though you are not a trustee. You'd like to be elected in November, but there are some developments. I want to bring that with you in a few moments. Because you are one of the preferred candidates, did you make an appearance at the Mackinac Policy Conference a couple of weeks ago?
16: Yes, I was up at the island and talking to a number of stakeholders, and that was that week it was announced that Kevin Gottschwitz, the president of Michigan State, was took a position with Clemson. In fact, I was probably one of the earlier ones to hear that message, and it was heavy on my heart to break the news to a number of people there of that that news.
1: Let me talk about that in a moment. The reason why I brought up the Mackinac Policy Conference is there was a press briefing during that conference from the Midwest Independent Retail Association pushing for more curbside recycling and to get rid of the bottle law. I don't know whether or not you had poked your head into that meeting or what.
16: No. I just recall years I was a back in my younger days when that was passed, but I know that was something the bottle law was really pushed for by Farm Bureau. I know going back to my parents, and my mother was very active and was a strong advocate of passing that bottle bill law because she would encourage my job in the spring along the farm. I would take my little red wagon and have to pick up all the empty beer cans and beer bottles out of our farm field because I always would get into the hay and those components. And so that was amazing how much beer cans, pop cans, whiskey bottles, you name it. I had quite an education as a probably an 8-year-old, 7-year-old pulling that little wagon along the road, and you just don't see that today. What a change of the environment. And remember, back in those days, we didn't have that many cars driving by Victory Farms, our little farm there out in Georgetown Township. But it made a difference of our what happened along the road.
1: So along those lines, though, then you're against this Michigan Midwest Independent Retailers Association effort to get rid of the deposit law.
16: Well, we could probably enhance it. Now, this law has been on the books here for 30-some years. There's some ways to make it more efficient as a component. But the core concept, it has been a game changer for our roadsides, and we truly appreciate how we cleaned up the roadside. Plus, we have a little bit different style of culture, too. We have changed the makeup so you just don't throw things out your window as you're driving down the road.
1: There are three bills in the House that have been introduced, bipartisan, by the way. One would require stores to provide a convenient way for consumers to return eligible containers and receive their refunds during designated hours. Another would strengthen existing requirements for retailers to provide counter redemption when bottle return machines are unavailable. And a consumer bottle bill of rights, by the way, would be there. And then the third would require the Department of Attorney General to send an annual written notice to every dealer outlining their responsibilities under the bottle deposit law, providing contact information for the Consumer Protection Division.
16: There's a lot. This is nothing new. Ever since I've been, this is my 14th year in Lansing, and we've been discussing modifying the bottle bill for all 14 years. There again, is there some aspect that could be updated and modified after 30-some plus years in existence, and especially some with newer technology? That we can reclaim these things and reinvent the model. But ultimately, in the spirit of the law, I think it has been a very good success for Michigan in cleaning up our roadsides.
1: If you have a question for State Senator Roger Victory, 616-395-1450. All right, let's talk a little bit about some things going on at Michigan State University. And you touched upon the fact that the president, even though he got double pay, is taking a pay cut to basically flee East Lansing for Clemson, South Carolina.
16: I had opportunity to meet Kevin Gottschwitz the day after he took the position at Michigan State University. I was in North Carolina, and he accepted the invite of myself and another member of the State House at the time, and he was really excited to take on this opportunity. And when that meeting there, too, you could see that they were was a big loss for Chapel Hill there in North Carolina. The key to success in any organization is building up leadership. And the key to success is actually, as I look at the Michigan State Board, that does not emulate leadership. There's a number of board members that have put their own self-serving interests forward. We have a current board member that is suing Michigan State University for a multi-million dollar amount of money. I'm sorry. If you're serving on the board, that is a position to give your time, your insight to the university, not to take multi-million dollars away from the university. I'm just shocked of that component. And then how are you going to attract good talent, great leadership? I don't care how much you pay that for a new president. When you have that type of a culture on a board of trustees that you are now going to sue the university. And remember, I'm going to have to sit on the Senate floor and vote, you know, hit the yes button on a budget. And something in that budget is for funding for our universities, the University of Michigan, the University of Michigan State, and other universities. How in my good conscience can hit that green button knowing that there are board members that want to take those hard-earned tax dollars that we send to these universities to line their own pocket for a lawsuit for a board that they're serving on should be for the benefit of the university, not themselves.
1: Yeah. I'm just trying to...
16: How can you even... What is the compensation you pay for a president in that type of environment? And in the meantime, the president of the university has to come to the Capitol, advocate for money. And in the meantime, the president's advocating for money for the university when you got a board of directors that are doing those shenanigans. You're cutting them off the legs. I don't care if you give them $1 million raise or $3 million raise. You cannot do that in good conscience and advocate for these dollars. And these are hard-earned dollars. These are dollars that taxpayers who worked hard are sending to Lansing, and they need better. They need accountability. You need people on those board of trustees not to line their own pockets, not for their own self-serving interests, but to give back and to serve. It's called leadership, a servant to leadership. It's called leadership at the 30,000-foot level, not the leadership of what is in it for me.
1: Now, let me bring up the story. I found it here. It's the Rima Vassar story that she has filed a lawsuit to repeal the new Board of Trustees Code of Ethics. She claims restricts the ability to speak openly about MSU matters. And she is saying that basically the lawsuit is, I want to be able to talk. And we've talked about this. Yep. We talked about it last month when it was passed.
16: Yep. But she's also suing. There's punitive damages on the amount of money she's asking for in the lawsuit. There are also aspects of what brought forth this resolution. And if you look at this trustee and the history of that trustee and number of things that she has been speaking out on, there is a level of a code of conduct. And also there's an aspect of having, speaking or being able to speak as a trustee. There's called a balance, Gary, a balance. And when you fall and when you go to such an extreme, then you have what they, past resolutions with the board did, pushing back there. If you have good leadership that's not serving themselves, serving at the 30,000-foot level for the betterment of that university, you wouldn't have to have a code of conduct, what they passed, and you wouldn't have these lawsuits trying to, garner these dollars from the university, which this trustee is demonstrating.
1: The image of maybe East Lansing not being a good place to work right now has been exacerbated a little bit more. We got the president winning, basically bailing out to go to Clemson. Now we got word that Jay Batt, not too long as the athletic director, might be heading to Lexington, Kentucky.
16: Yep. Well, I'll bring another name. As we talk about the athletic program, we lost a outstanding person in the School of Agriculture there, George Smith. He accepted a position at Arizona State as a dean in the agricultural sector there, too. And George Smith is somebody that was tremendous advocating and demonstrating getting that new dairy facility, the greenhouse research area. He really put the School of Agriculture back on the map at Michigan State University. And, George was in my office about a week ago and kind of gave me a little background over there. I won't get into all details on the air, but I appreciate him as he's departing to a new opportunity and to be a dean at Arizona State. His heart is still green and white, and it was another big loss. So this just another demonstration that you won't read in the headlines. You won't see that in the Detroit News or those areas. But you're going to hear on WHGC radio this morning that it's not just that these big names at the athletic areas, but where what the purpose. Remember, Michigan State University was our first land-grant university in the nation, and we're losing good talent at that, at the School of Agriculture. Unacceptable.
1: 616-395-1450. Since last we chatted, Roger Victory, the Attorney General made an appearance in Ottawa County.
16: I was not invited. Somehow I was checking my schedule. I heard and a few other things, but yet did not pop up on my schedule. I called back to my office. Is there a scheduling issue here? I hear there's people mentioned that the Attorney General is in the district, but yet somehow it's not on my invite list.
1: No, that was dealing with the Campbell plant.
16: Oh, shocking.
1: Let's get to a call before we finish up with Roger Victory. Good morning. You're on the line with the state senator.
17: Yes, sir. I was wondering if there's anything I can do or we can do besides voting to keep the socialists / communists out of Michigan's district. Is there anything else we can do other than vote? Thank you.
1: Well, I appreciate the call.
16: I should follow up with the caller. Is he referring to our university structure or the state as normal? But let's just pivot to some of the issues we've been seeing at the university level and some of the special interest groups have been protesting in the areas there. And that's where, again, make sure you contact these trustees. Make sure that your voice is being heard, because even if you don't have students attending University of Michigan or Michigan State, these trustees need to be held accountable and be proactive in making sure that all voices are heard, not a certain specific set of voices that we've seen, and especially for our members of the Jewish faith, that they have suffered immensely in the past year or two at these universities. So there again, just make sure you hold the, you get out there and vote, but also those who are holding office, make sure you let your voice be heard.
1: All right. Getting back, appreciate the call. Thank you very much. Getting back real quick to the situation involving the Campbell plant and the efforts to try to get that closed, the claims that Consumers Energy is spending $600,000 or something, I forgot what the number was, a day to try to keep that thing open because of the federal government, that it would be better for everyone involved, except maybe the people in Port Sheldon Township.
16: Well, or how about the people in Western Michigan, or how about the people that rely on that baseload power, not just in West Michigan, but throughout the Midwest and the MISO system. And yes, it does cost them to keep that plant going because they have to buy coal.
1: But then that's... Instead of it costs consumers energy, it's saying it's costing the ratepayers of Michigan $600 $1,000 a day.
16: Let's reframe the question. How much will it cost ratepayers if the plant is not operating at all? We look at the cost, but they don't put on the balance sheet of the revenue that's being produced. And what would be the cost, which was demonstrated this past winter when you had those severe cold spells that baseload power was needed. MISO, the grid definitely did not fail because we had that baseload power. And just the other day, too, we hit some of these 90-degree weather. I mean, it was hot and humid. Air conditioners were going. And there's a value to having baseload power.
1: If you need to get a hold of State Senator Roger Victory's office, if you are in the 31st District, mostly in Ottawa County, you can give the office a call, 517-373-6920, 517-373-6920, or go online for more information. Also online, contact SenatorRogerVictory.com. That is SenatorRogerVictory.com. As always, Roger, thank you very much for your observations on some of the issues of the day in Lansing. Wish you and your family well. I was going to talk about fairs, but the Berlin Fair isn't until July.
16: Yeah, they pushed it back a little bit. Hopefully they can find that perfect date that they can stay with, but they've been struggling a little bit to find that proper date between this and that, but I think they might have found it here. And then, yes, July, we have the Berlin Fair, Ottawa Fair, and then Hudsonville will be in August.
1: Yeah, and then, of course, I think it's next weekend where the balloons go up.
16: Oh, yes. Hopefully we have some good weather for it.
1: If you have never seen the balloons going up in Hudsonville, it is a spectacle.
16: It is, and some of them will land in our fields at Victory Farms.
1: Yeah. Hopefully they won't land in my backyard over there. Roger Victory, thank you.
16: Thank you very much.
1: 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Mostly sunny today, 73. Partly cloudy tonight, 61. Scattered storms tomorrow, 70. And some afternoon rain on Wednesday, 69. 66 in Zeeland, 63 in Holland. 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
1: Wrapping up talk of the town for this Monday, June 15th. 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
1: I want to thank State Senators Eric Nesbitt and Roger Victory for joining us today on Talk of the Town. 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Thanks to Brian Spencer, What's New Around Holland. Most importantly, thanks to all of you for listening and being a part of our program today. We certainly appreciate the phone calls. Tomorrow on WHTC's Talk of the Town, we'll get an update, what's new in Holland Public Schools, and we'll have a conversation with Ottawa County Clerk and Register of Deeds, Justin Roebuck. Following Michael Kastner's NBC News in a few moments, it will be Lindsay Lawrence's Evergreen Commons Report. For Brian Spencer, I'm Gary Stevens. Thanks for listening to Talk of the Town. Have a good day. Let's do this all again tomorrow.
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1: NBC News Radio, I'm Michael Kastner. President Trump is in Europe today for the G7 summit hosted by French President Emmanuel Macron. His arrival in France comes one day after announcing the U.S. and Iran had reached a deal allowing for the reopening of the Strait of Hormuz. Hira Mustafa reports Pakistan played a key role in mediating the deal and his work is not yet finished.
2: Now even the most toughest phase begins, and that would be the implementation of the peace deal and the confidence building measures between the U.S. and Iran. And Pakistan will remain engaged with the regional players.
1: In a Sunday post on True Social, Trump declared the removal of the U.S. naval blockade on Iran, allowing the Strait of Hormuz to reopen. The deal will initiate a 60-day period for further negotiations on Iran's nuclear program, including discussions on enriched uranium stockpiles. While in France, President Trump has talks scheduled with a number of Middle Eastern leaders tomorrow, along with a working session that includes Ukrainian President Vladimir Zelensky. 12 people are dead after a skydiving plane crashed in Butler, Missouri. Maggie Vespa reports the crash happened yesterday near Butler Memorial Airport.
3: Investigators with the National Transportation Safety Board are set to start combing through that wreckage and trying to figure out why this plane went down, killing 11 skydivers and their pilot. In other words, everyone on board, according to authorities.
1: The plane was carrying members of Skydive Kansas City. The National Transportation Safety Board and the FAA are investigating. New York's admitted Gilgo Beach serial killer Rex Heurman is set to be sentenced later this week. He admits he murdered 8 women over a 17-year period beginning in 1993. He's facing life in prison without the possibility

0: 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Striders is an intentional walking group for older adults. 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We hope you have a wonderful day.
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0: Here's what's coming up this week in sports on WHTC, Holland's Cool FM. 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
1: NBC News Radio, I'm Michael Kastner. President Trump is in Europe today for the G7 summit, hosted by French President Emmanuel Macron. NBC's Alice Barr is there.
2: President Trump traveling to the G7 in France today, just as he's announced a deal reached with Iran that he says will end the U.S. blockade of the Strait of Hormuz and reopen the strait when it's signed on Friday, saying oil will flow.
1: Trump has talks scheduled with a number of Middle Eastern leaders tomorrow. 12 people have been killed after a skydiving plane crashed in Butler, Missouri. The crash happened yesterday near Butler Memorial Airport. The plane was carrying members of Skydive Kansas City, including 11 skydivers and one pilot. And the Carolina Hurricanes are Stanley Cup champions. Carolina defeated the Las Vegas Golden Knights 3-0 in Sunday's Game 6 to win the series. Michael Kastner, NBC News Radio.
3: With a news update on WHTC Holland's Cool FM, I'm Gary Stevens. Dovetailing coverage from NBC News, President Trump says that the United States has reached an agreement with Iran, marking a significant development in ongoing diplomatic efforts. In a post on Truth Social yesterday, Mr. Trump declared the removal of the U.S. naval blockade on Iran, allowing the Strait of Hormuz to reopen. The deal will initiate a 60-day period for further negotiations on Iran's nuclear program, including discussions on enriched uranium stockpiles. Pakistan has been leading the mediation efforts between the two sides, and Congressman Tim Walberg, a Republican from Tipton, understands how frustrating it has been to reach an agreement.
4: They don't have the voice or the weapons to mount a revolution at this time themselves, so we're stuck with negotiating with whoever and whenever someone thinks has the power can step up. And that probably has been extremely frustrating for our president.
3: The agreement is set to be formally signed on June 19th in Switzerland. Get the latest news anytime at WHTC.com.
5: Here's the updated forecast from WHTC.com. Mainly sunny this afternoon with a high of 73. Partly cloudy skies tonight, lows dip down to about 60. Thunderstorms likely tomorrow, high of 75. I'm meteorologist Paul Trombley. Right now, 64.
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1: 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I'm Chris Caraccia.
2: President Trump is in France for the G7 summit hosted by French President Emmanuel Macron. NBC's Alice Barr reports his arrival comes one day after announcing that the U.S. and Iran had reached a deal allowing for the reopening of the Strait of Hormuz.
3: He posted that some ships are already starting to move. He also said the U.S. will end its blockade in the strait and that oil will flow. Analysts are warning it will still likely take months for shipping to get back to normal.
2: Trump has talks scheduled with a number of Middle Eastern leaders tomorrow, along with a working session that includes Ukrainian President Vladimir Zelensky. Wednesday brings another round of meetings, including with the Prime Minister of India and global tech CEOs, as the summit winds down. Stocks are sharply higher on Wall Street, coming after President Trump said an agreement had been reached with Iran. The Dow Jones Industrial Average has hit a new intraday high and has been up over 600 points so far today. Kentucky Senator Mitch McConnell has been hospitalized. A statement from his office says he was admitted yesterday morning and is receiving excellent care. The reason for his hospitalization and his current condition are still both unknown. A barrage of severe storms is expected to hit millions across the Midwest and Northeast this week. The weather threat is expected to start tomorrow with gusty winds and hail set to hit parts of Illinois.

0: 2020. I'm Chris Caraggio, NBC News Radio.
1: This is the WHTC Midday Report on Holland's Cool FM for Monday, June 15th. I'm Gary Stevens. What looked to be a pleasant Saturday afternoon in the waters of Lake Michigan between Holland and Grand Haven turned tragic for a couple of men in their 20s. The Ottawa County Sheriff's Office Marine Unit, along with members of the Port Sheldon Township Fire Department and the U.S. Coast Guard, were dispatched around 1:15 p.m. to the south pier of the Pigeon Lake Channel. There they had found the two men, a 26-year-old from the Grand Rapids suburb of Ada, and a 24-year-old from Warrenville, Illinois, that's west of Chicago, floundering in the water. Initial efforts by bystanders to rescue them were unsuccessful, and while the first responders were able to effectively take the men out of the water, life-saving efforts at the scene proved to be ineffective, and they were declared dead. While the identity of the Illinois man wasn't immediately disclosed, family members have reportedly confirmed that the local man who had perished was Jalen Schaefer, and they said that he had died while attempting to save the other man, who was a football teammate at Wheaton College. No other details as to the circumstances which led to the stormer's peril were revealed, as the incident remains under investigation. The Zeeland City Council has a decision to make tonight. During its biweekly business meeting, the governing panel will be asked to approve a 5-year-long contract with Axon to replace dash and body cameras for police patrol officers. The department's current Motorola system had a warranty period that had expired this past fall, but Chief Tim Jungle, after waiting for surrounding police agencies' terms to expire before going ahead with future plans, opted for the Axon option at a cost of nearly $283,000 over keeping the current system at a $73,000 savings due to various factors, including taser use, live mapping and streaming, and front office time savings. Ottawa County Sheriff Eric DeBoer, whose office had begun using Axon equipment a couple of years ago, explains while investing a little more now will pay off in the long run.
2: You might see a price tag for, say, $200,000 and think, well, that's a crazy amount of money, and I agree. But a deputy costs me about $170. So if it does the work of two deputies, it's now a cost savings. So if I can find efficiencies within technology, it saves me personnel costs. And how do we keep the personnel the same amount and do more with what we have? And so that's always going to be our balance of using technologies, and that's where the body camera systems are.
1: The Zeeland City Council has a 5:45 p.m. work study session ahead of its 7 p.m. business meeting, both in chambers at Zeeland City Hall off of Elm Street. An online link to the meeting agenda and supporting documents is in this story at WHTC.com. The future of the Calkins Dam in Allegan has again been cast in doubt. Last week, State Administrative Law Judge James Varchetti recommended the Michigan Public Service Commission reject a proposed sale of 13 hydropower dams by Consumers Energy to Washington-based Hull Street Energy's Confluence Hydro for $1 each. The deal would commit the Jackson-based utility to buy back power at a starting rate of $160 per megawatt hour. That's about double the current rate, with a 2.5% annual price increase over the length of the 30-year-long agreement. Groups opposed to the sale say that accountability would be compromised, but Allegan County Board Chairman Scott Beltman and his colleagues last month unanimously approved a resolution supporting the sale.
3: Valley Township is a pretty rural township, and the vast majority of their tax base comes from the homes in and around Lake Allegan. The rest of Valley Township is primarily state game area, which they get a little bit of payment in lieu of taxes, but the significant portion of their tax base is from around Lake Allegan. And to lose that and to lose those beautiful homes is not a good idea.
1: The ruling will be considered by the PSC when they vote on whether to approve the sale of the dams later this year. United Auto Workers employees at American Axle in Three Rivers have ratified a new contract after a strike that lasted 2 weeks.
4: The new deal raises pay for employees who were hired before May 31st, 2012 by $8 an hour immediately. That restores the pay cut they agreed to in 2008 during the Great Recession. It also raises pay to $30 an hour by 2030 and has no health care concessions for the next 4 years. UAW also says they gain more paid days off with the new contract. I'm Michael Arney.
1: In sports, after being rained out in Cleveland, the Detroit Tigers take on the Astros in Houston this evening with coverage from Dan Dickerson at 7:45 p.m. on WHTC Holland's Cool FM. After losing in San Francisco yesterday 5-1, the Cubs are home to the Colorado Rockies at Wrigley Field in Chicago this evening. After beating the visiting Los Angeles Dodgers at Wright Field in Chicago yesterday 6-4, the White Sox face the New York Yankees in the Bronx tomorrow evening. After being rained out in suburban Cleveland yesterday, canceling the game with Lake County, the West Michigan Whitecaps entertain the Lansing Lugnuts at LMCU Ballpark in Comstock Park tomorrow evening. Get the latest

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1: With agribusiness news on the WHTC Midday Report, I'm Rusty Halverson.
2: While geopolitical conflicts often take the blame for volatile nitrogen fertilizer prices, decades of deep industry consolidation driven by natural gas costs may be the true underlying factor. University of Illinois ag economist Enrique Monaco and several colleagues wrote an article titled Consolidation Trends in the U.S. Nitrogen Fertilizer Industry. He said consolidation is a definite factor in high prices.
3: When you look at the fertilizer industry more broadly or other ag inputs, the consolidation has been there. It's nothing that started right now with the Strait of Hormuz, right? But once you have a shock like that on prices, this is where, you know, you start looking again and relooking at things. But to your point, it's not specifically this shock that happened to fertilizer prices. The consolidation has been going since specifically here in the U.S. on the nitrogen industry. It's been happening since mid-2000s. Again, it's nothing that started right now with the conflict or because of that.
2: The U.S. is reliant on other countries for fertilizer products.
3: Very different picture depending on the nutrient. For potassium specifically, the import reliance is very high, and Canada is the main partner. When it comes to phosphate and nitrogen, much lower, 13 and 6%. U.S. has a good domestic production capacity in terms of ammonia production, which is used for other nitrogen products as well.
2: He says industry share and control has changed over time.
3: When it comes to who has the ammonia production capacity in the U.S., that would be primarily CF Industries and Nutrien would be the top two. Those together here will account for roughly 55-60%. The top four companies would account for 70% of ammonia production capacity. Okay, that's not necessarily market share, but that's one indicative here.
2: Enrique Monaco of the University of Illinois. Senate Ag Committee Chairman John Bozeman has renewed his commitment to more farm aid. Bozeman said USDA's earlier $12 billion in farm aid was a big help, but it's not enough.
4: I think that we all realize that this is still not enough to stop the bleeding in farm country.
2: Bozeman and top Senate Ag appropriator John Hoeven have met with House Ag Committee Chair G.T. Thompson on $15 billion in possible new aid.
4: I remain committed to advancing the farm assistance package Senator Hoeven and I have proposed in January. There are many additional challenges that have risen to demonstrate the urgency to provide our producers, including our specialty crop producers, with more support.
2: That's Senate Agriculture Committee Chair John Bozeman. Confirm cases of New World screwworm bring reasons for vigilance, but not panic. Dr. Russ Daly, a veterinarian with South Dakota State University Extension, said the issue is a fly and it has limited range.
5: They can fly long enough, don't get me wrong, 6 to 8 miles, but it's certainly not something where a screwworm fly from Texas is going to fly up to Nebraska or South Dakota and cause a problem.
2: Daly says the concern is not the movement of the fly, but the movement of cattle across the countryside.
5: We move animals very easily and very readily, and there's, at any given time, there's hundreds of thousands of cattle on the road, you know, so it's not out of the realm of possibility that something could have been moved up from down in that area, and you don't even know that you moved it up here. So it's a reason for all of us, you know, not just looking at Texas and saying, well, that's a problem down there, because everybody needs to kind of have this in the back of their minds.
2: Daly says there are injectable and topical treatments, but he said the process can be fairly involved.
5: It's not something that, you know, is going to wreck the whole cattle industry in one fell swoop, but it is going to be something that I think is going to be a nagging problem. It's going to be, just given the geography, South Texas is a pretty widespread area, so it's going to be tricky to get rid of it. So it's going to be something we're probably going to have to live with for a while and deal with.
2: Daly says producers should be mindful, especially of cattle moved in from southern states. USDA released its June crop production and World Ag Supply and Demand numbers last week. USDA pegged U.S. winter wheat production at 1.029 billion bushels in the crop production report, a cut from 1.048 billion bushels in May, and the smallest U.S. winter wheat crop since 1965. USDA increased production for corn in Argentina and Brazil. In soybeans in South America, USDA left Brazil unchanged but boosted Argentina's production. 2026-27 ending stocks in June were all below trade expectations.
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0: Hi, this is Gary Stevens. Tuesday on WHTC's Talk of the Town, what's new in Holland Public Schools? We'll chat with either Superintendent Nick Cassidy or with Jason Craner about that. And Ottawa County Clerk Register of Deeds Justin Roebuck will be stopping by. 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
1: 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I'm Chris Caraccio.
2: President Trump is now in France for the G7 summit. It comes one day after announcing that the U.S. and Iran had reached a deal allowing for the reopening of the Strait of Hormuz. Trump has talks scheduled with a number of Middle Eastern leaders tomorrow, along with a working session that includes Ukrainian President Vladimir Zelensky. Wednesday brings another round of meetings, including with the Prime Minister of India and global tech CEOs as the summit winds down. Stocks are way up on Wall Street. It comes after President Trump made the announcement on the agreement with Iran, which is set to be signed later this week. The Dow Jones Industrial Average has hit a new intraday high and has been up over 600 points so far today. The S&P 500 has been up over 2%, while the NASDAQ has been up over 700 points. And New York City is gearing up for its first New York Knicks ticker tape parade. This is the third title for the New York Knicks. However, they never had a parade in 1970 or 1973 when they previously won. The parade is set for Thursday. I'm Chris Caraccio, NBC News Radio.
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6: Here's the updated forecast from WHTC.com.
7: High temperatures reach up to 73 this afternoon under mainly clear skies. 60 tonight. Thunderstorms likely. Tomorrow, highs around 75, a mix of clouds and sun. I'm meteorologist Megan Mulford. Right now, it's 66 degrees.
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1: NBC News Radio. I'm Chris Caraggio. President Trump says the deal with Iran has been signed and the Strait of Hormuz is partially open. The president is in Europe today for the G7 summit hosted by French President Emmanuel Macron. Trump also said that the details of the agreement will be released soon. He has talks scheduled with a number of Middle Eastern leaders tomorrow, along with a working session that includes Ukrainian President Volodymyr Zelensky. Wednesday brings another round of meetings, including with the Prime Minister of India and global tech CEOs, as the summit winds down. Stocks are surging on Wall Street after the announcement of the agreement. The Dow Jones Industrial Average has hit a new intraday high and has been up over 700 points so far today. The S&P 500 has been up over 2%, while the NASDAQ has been up over 900 points. Crude oil prices have also been down over 5%. A plane crash in Missouri left a dozen people dead yesterday. The crash happened near the Butler Memorial Airport. The plane was carrying members of Skydive Kansas City, including 11 skydivers and one pilot. A barrage of severe storms is expected to hit millions across the Midwest and Northeast this week. NBC's Sam Brock reports it comes after the region experienced a weekend of wild weather.
2: Heavy rain and hail coming down hard. Cars trying to make it to safety through the storm. Down trees and power lines littering the streets. Rain also wreaking havoc in Texas. The water rising quickly on the roads. Flash floods trapping cars.
1: The latest weather threat is expected to start tomorrow with gusty winds and hail set to hit parts of Illinois, Indiana, and Michigan. Chicago, Indianapolis, and Detroit are among the cities that might be affected. The Carolina Hurricanes are Stanley Cup champs. They defeated the Vegas Golden Knights yesterday 3-0 in Sunday's Game 6 to win the series 4-2. It's the franchise's second title. They also won it back in 2006. A parade in Raleigh is scheduled for Saturday. I'm Chris Caraggio, NBC News Radio.
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1: 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I'm Chris Caraggio.
2: President Trump says the deal with Iran has been signed and the Strait of Hormuz is partially open. The president is in Europe today for the G7 summit hosted by French President Emmanuel Macron. He has talks scheduled with a number of Middle Eastern leaders tomorrow, along with a working session that includes Ukrainian President Vladimir Zelensky. Wednesday brings another round of meetings, including with the Prime Minister of India and global tech CEOs as the summit winds down. Stocks are surging on Wall Street after the announcement of the agreement. The Dow Jones Industrial Average has hit a new intraday high and has been up over 700 points so far today. The S&P 500 has been up over 2%, while the NASDAQ has been up over 900 points. Crude oil prices have also been down over 5%. A plane crash in Missouri left a dozen people dead yesterday. The crash happened near the Butler Memorial Airport. The plane was carrying members of Skydive Kansas City, including 11 skydivers and one pilot. I'm Chris Caraggio, NBC News Radio.
3: With an afternoon news update on WHTC Holland's Cool FM, I'm Dan Evans. Walker police are investigating a deadly attempted murder-suicide.
4: Police say a person shot two others before taking their own life at a home on Bristol Avenue Northwest Monday morning. The two victims are hospitalized with serious but non-life-threatening injuries. There has been no word on the shooter's identity. At this time, police believe the shooter and the victims were related. I'm Jake Miller.
3: Meanwhile, Michigan drivers are paying a little more at the pump this week. AAA's Adrian Woodland says the statewide average for regular gas is $4.19 per gallon, up 2 cents from a week ago.
5: However, compared to last month, the state average is down about 70 cents. But compared to last year, the state average is up $1.10.
3: Here in West Michigan, Allegan County is averaging around $4.13 a gallon, while neighboring counties are ranging from $4.15 to $4.21. And our Detroit Tigers begin a three-game road series against the Houston Astros tonight. Detroit enters the matchup with one of the best records in the American League and continues to push atop the Central Division. We're on the air with Dan Dickerson at 7:45. Get the latest news anytime at WHTC.com.
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7: Here's the updated forecast from WHTC.com. Lots of sunshine this afternoon with daytime highs approaching 73. Partly cloudy skies tonight, lows of a low around 60. I'm meteorologist Jennifer Wojcicki. Right now, it's 66 degrees.
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0: Your Michigan Old News is Highlands Cool FM, WHTC. Wilson Pickett kicking off another set of great music on the way. We'll also talk about Tigers baseball. And have you ever met one of your extended family members, like a great-grandparent? Well, there's some research done on it. We'll fill you in.
1: NBC News Radio. I'm Chris Caraccio. President Trump says the deal with Iran has been signed electronically and the Strait of Hormuz is now partially open. The president is in Europe today for the G7 summit hosted by French President Emmanuel Macron.
2: The Iran deal that we made is going to bring a lot of success to the world because the oil was really clogged up there for a while.
1: Trump has talks scheduled with a number of Middle Eastern leaders tomorrow, along with a working session that includes Ukrainian President Vladimir Zelensky. Wednesday brings another round of meetings, including with the Prime Minister of India and global tech CEOs as the summit winds down. And stocks are surging on Wall Street. The Dow Jones Industrial Average has hit a new intraday high and has been up over 700 points so far today. The S&P 500 has been up over 2%, while the NASDAQ has been up over 900 points. A plane crash in Missouri claimed the lives of 12 people yesterday. It happened near the Butler Memorial Airport. The small plane was carrying members of Skydive Kansas City, including 11 skydivers and one pilot. A statement from Kentucky Senator Mitch McConnell's office says he's receiving excellent care after being hospitalized. The reason for his hospitalization and his current condition are still both unknown. The 84-year-old Republican has represented Kentucky in the U.S. Senate since 1984. The 2026 FIFA World Cup continues today with a handful of games. Yesterday, there were four matches across North America that included eight nations seeing their first action of the tournament. As for the United States, they won back on Friday against Paraguay and will play next, this Friday, in Seattle against Australia. New York City Mayor Zoran Mamdani is backing the NYPD for their actions during Saturday's celebrations following the Knicks NBA championship. The NYPD says at least 63 people were arrested and 10 officers were injured during chaotic celebrations across New York City Saturday night. Mamdani believes the NYPD acted appropriately, saying officers kept New Yorkers safe. The Knicks ticker tape parade will be Thursday. I'm Chris Caraccio, NBC News Radio.
0: Summer's here, the windows are down, and the soundtrack is ready. Join me, J.D. Justice, weekday afternoons from 2 to 6. It's Holland's Cool FM, WHTC, Michigan's greatest oldies to drive you home, plus national news updates and local stories from the Holland Newsroom. 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

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How you doing, JD? You know, the Tigers are starting out the week at Houston. They're going to be taking on the Astros. Now, the Astros, pretty strong team to beat. Well, anyway, 7:45 tonight and tomorrow night. This is Paul Revere and the Raiders.

0: WPR Michigan oldest is Holland's Cool FM, WHTC. This is kind of a cool fact. Did you know that 54% of us have never met a great-grandparent? What's interesting is 31% of people have. And that's kind of neat. I will tell you, I had the fortune of meeting my dad's grandma. As a matter of fact, he's the one who nicknamed my dad, whose name is Jerry, but she nicknamed him Sonny, and it kind of stuck. Everybody called my dad Sonny until the day he passed on. But either way, I got a chance to meet great-grandma Pete, which is really cool. By the way, she, as a lot of others who came over from Norway at the turn of the century, 20th century anyway, her name is on a plaque at Ellis Island. I got to go check that out one day. Yeah. That's kind of neat to have a touch of history like that. It's Holland's Cool FM, WHTC.
1: 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I'm Chris Caraccio.
2: President Trump says the U.S. and Iran have digitally signed an agreement, and he's eager for it to be released. Speaking to reporters today at the G7 summit in France, Trump called it a very powerful document and indicated the official signing ceremony will take place in Geneva on Friday with Vice President J.D. Vance. Not much is known about the agreement, but reports say it will open up the Strait of Hormuz and allow for a 60-day window for the U.S. and Iran to strike a long-term deal that curbs Iran's nuclear ambitions. Meanwhile, President Trump is meeting with leaders of Europe, Canada, and Japan at the G7, who have grown increasingly frustrated with the rising oil prices due to the Iran war. In a statement from Kentucky Senator Mitch McConnell's office says he's receiving excellent care after being hospitalized. The reason for his hospitalization is unknown. The 84 Republican has represented Kentucky in the U.S. Senate since 1984. I'm Chris Caraccio, NBC News Radio.
0: With your afternoon news update on WHTC, Holland's Cool FM, I'm Dan Evans. The Zeeland City Council will consider a new police camera system tonight. Police Chief Tim Jungle is recommending a 5-year contract with Axon to replace aging dash and body cameras after the current Motorola system's warranty expired last fall. The proposed contract would cost nearly $283,000, while keeping the current system would save about $73,000. Holland businessman Kevin J. Moss has announced his campaign for Michigan's 31st state Senate seat. The Republican is seeking to succeed term-limited Senator Roger Victory and says his campaign is focusing on economic growth, government accountability, and support for local community.
3: I know that West Michigan, we need leaders who are looking out for the people and not special interests. That's a big thing of mine.
0: The election will be held in November 2026 with the seat representing parts of Ottawa and Allegan counties. And Ottawa County drivers continue to navigate several major road projects, including long-term closures on Lakewood Boulevard and portions of Van Buren Street. Drivers are encouraged to plan ahead and allow extra travel time. Get the latest news anytime at WHTC.com.
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5: Here's the updated forecast from WHTC.com. Mainly clear this afternoon with daytime highs approaching 73. Lows dip down to about 60 tonight, partly cloudy skies. A blend of clouds and sun tomorrow. Storms likely 75. I'm meteorologist Paul Trombley. Right now, 70.
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Now, listen, I know a lot of us who listen to rock and roll probably don't do a lot of line dancing, but it is kind of cool to learn something new. In the Holland Civic Center place, 7 o'clock tonight, they are offering some line dance lessons. Wouldn't it be cool if you were to surprise someone in your family that actually gets into that stuff and you know some of the steps? This is George Harrison at Holland's Cool FM, WHTC.

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Your Michigan Oldies is Holland's Cool FM, WHTC. Summer concert series over at the park, 6:30 on Friday nights. Got some great music out there. It's always a lot of fun. Gets you in the mood for the weekend, too, on a Friday night. As far as sports is concerned,

0: Stocks are surging on Wall Street. The Dow Jones hit a new intraday high today and has been up by over 700 points. The S&P 500 has been up over 2%, with the NASDAQ up over 900 points. New York's Gilgo Beach serial killer will learn his sentence on Wednesday, Sarah Lee Kessler reports.
1: Rex Huerman has admitted murdering 8 women over a 17-year period beginning in 1993. The Massapequa, Long Island man was arrested in Manhattan 3 years ago, where he worked as an architect. The 62-year-old is facing life in prison without the possibility of parole.
0: Millions across the Midwest and Northeast will be hit by a barrage of severe storms this week. The weather threats expected to start tomorrow, with gusty winds and hail expected to hit parts of Illinois, Indiana, and Michigan. The Supreme Court is rejecting an attempt by former Trump campaign advisor Carter Page to revive a lawsuit against former FBI Director James Comey. Page's lawsuit targeted Comey and 7 others over their roles in a federal investigation into Russian interference during the 2016 election. He alleged FBI officials and the government violated various federal laws, and his lawsuit focused on inaccuracies in warrant applications that sought permission from a judge to carry out surveillance on him as part of the probe. And last night in Las Vegas, the Carolina Hurricanes won their second Stanley Cup title by beating the Golden Knights in Game 6. Their parade is set for Saturday in Raleigh. I'm Chris Caraggio, NBC News Radio.
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3: Hi, I'm Dan Evans. Coming up on Tuesday's WHTC Morning News, your consumer's energy update. Hearing voices, we'll hear about the big band of praise, State Senator Sean McCann, the garden party from DeBrine Seat, and more. 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

Holland's Cool FM. WHTC, it's JD. Two major sports leagues ended their season finally after being started since, what, October or November? The NBA and the NHL. Go figure. The NFL is already working on their new season, and those two are just finally wrapping it up. Carolina Hurricanes winning the Stanley Cup last night. That's just a warm weather state winning the Stanley Cup. I know, it doesn't seem right. If it's not Detroit, Chicago, Minnesota, Montreal, or something like that, I just don't care. It's got to be a cold weather state winning that thing. Bring that back where it belongs. That's all I got to say about that. Oh, and by the way, the NBA, the Knicks are champions for the first time since the 1970s. And they went out and celebrated. You got it. They tied one on, and they turned over buses, and they lit their city on fire. Boy, New York knows how to do it up wrong. It's bad.

0: Your Michigan Oldies is Holland's Cool FM WHTC. How you doing? It's JD. We've got your local headlines on the way. We'll take a look at that extended forecast as well. Talk about some of the great events that they got coming up around the area. And we'll talk about being optimistic. Oh, come on. Hang in there. I've got some great stuff for you.
1: 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I'm Chris Caraggio.
2: President Trump says the U.S. and Iran have digitally signed an agreement, and he's eager for its release. Trump spoke to reporters today at the G7 summit in France and called it a very powerful document, indicating the official signing ceremony will take place in Geneva on Friday with Vice President J.D. Vance. Not much is known about the agreement, but reports say it'll open up the Strait of Hormuz and allow for a 60-day window for the U.S. and Iran to strike a long-term deal that curbs Iran's nuclear ambitions. Stocks are surging on Wall Street. The Dow Jones hit a new intraday high today and has been up by over 600 points today. The S&P 500 has been up 2%, while the NASDAQ has been up over 700 points. Millions across the Midwest and Northeast will be hit by a barrage of severe storms this week. The weather threats expected to start tomorrow, with gusty winds and hail expected to hit parts of Illinois, Indiana, and Michigan. Chicago, Indianapolis, and Detroit could be impacted. I'm Chris Caraggio, NBC News Radio.
3: With a news update on WHTC Holland's Cool FM, I'm Dan Evans. A man is facing charges for making a bomb threat during the GridLife Midwest Festival near South Haven.
4: Police say a man who had been removed from the festival at Ginger Man Raceway Saturday night returned to the venue carrying a black bag. The man then placed the bag near the music stage and told people that the bag contained a bomb. A search of the bag found no explosive materials, but suspected LSD and ketamine were found inside it. The man was taken into custody on multiple charges. I'm Megan Cohen.
3: Meanwhile, two men drowned in separate incidents on Lake Michigan near Port Sheldon Township over the weekend. Authorities continue to remind beachgoers to be aware of dangerous currents and changing water conditions. And Carolyn Stitch is preparing to move her art studio to a new location in July. The Holland area artist says the move will provide more space for creating, displaying, and teaching art.
5: I'm very excited about the move because our space is more than double now.
3: Stitch plans to continue offering classes and workshops throughout the transition. Get the latest news anytime at WHTC.com.
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7: Here's the updated forecast from WHTC.com. A mix of clouds and sun this afternoon, with a high of 73. 61 tonight, partly cloudy skies. Storms likely tomorrow. Daytime highs approaching 75. I'm meteorologist Megan Mulford. Right now, it's 72 degrees.
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Young Michigan All Reasons Highlands, Cool FM, WHTC. Recent study out of Harvard found that older adults with a more optimistic outlook had a 15% lower risk of developing dementia. And this is kind of cool. Researchers say being optimistic is something we can actually improve on, and it can become part of dementia prevention efforts. You know, so is doing crossword puzzles, but that just stresses me out. It's Vanity Fair.

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0: the Rolling Stones. No Buddy Holly tune, Not Fade Away. It's JD. Thank you for turning us up loud and proud on Holland's Cool FM WHTC. Gordon Lightfoot is kicking off another great set of music next, and let's get up to speed on what's going on in the world.
1: 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I'm Chris Caraggio.
2: President Trump is touting the new digitally signed peace agreement with Iran. Speaking ahead of the G7 summit in France today, Trump called it a very powerful document and noted the official signing ceremony will take place in Geneva Friday. Key details reportedly include the reopening of the Strait of Hormuz, along with a 60-day window for the U.S. and Iran to negotiate limits on Iran's nuclear ambitions. A B-52 Stratofortress is said to have crashed at Edwards Air Force Base in California. The base said it happened shortly after the aircraft took off about 11:20 this morning local time. Officials say emergency crews immediately responded to the scene. There haven't been any reports about injuries yet. Pictures on social media show a large plume of black smoke above the base. Edwards Air Force Base is located about 100 miles northeast of Los Angeles. 12 people are dead after a plane carrying a group of skydivers crashed in Missouri. It happened near Butler Memorial Airport yesterday, which is about 60 miles south of Kansas City. There were no survivors. It's a banner day on Wall Street as investors cheer the news of the tentative Iran peace deal. The Dow Jones jumped more than 700 points earlier in the session to hit a new intraday record as oil prices fell. The S&P 500 and NASDAQ were also sharply higher in afternoon trading. California Governor Gavin Newsom admits he's considering running for president.
3: Donald Trump isn't just coming after me because of my mean tweets. He's coming after me because I'm considering running for president.
2: Newsom made the statement today in a video responding to what he calls President Trump's weaponized Department of Justice investigation targeting he and his wife. Newsom running for the Democratic nomination in 2028 has been widely speculated but not confirmed. Newsom says in recent days, Trump has sent federal agents to knock on the doors of family, friends, and former employees because they're trying to find a crime. Newsom's term as governor ends early next year. I'm Chris Caraggio, NBC News Radio.
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Johnny Taylor, it's JD on Holland's Cool FM, WHTC. I always dig the pace of that song, man. Hey, we got a kids' concert series coming up at Holland Ice Park. I'll get you more details on that in a minute. Here's CCR.

0: Your Michigan Oldies is Holland's Cool FM WHPC. A lot of stuff coming up this week as far as events are concerned, especially keeping the kids busy with the kids' concert series. That's going to be at the Holland Ice Park on Wednesday at 12:30. And then don't forget Big Red Racing at Holland State Park. That starts at 6:30 on Wednesday night. Some local headlines on the way. 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
1: 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I'm Chris Caraccio.
2: President Trump is touting the new digitally signed peace agreement with Iran. Speaking ahead of the G7 summit in France today, Trump called it a very powerful document and noted the official signing ceremony will take place in Geneva Friday. Key details reportedly include the reopening of the Strait of Hormuz, along with a 60-day window for the U.S. and Iran to negotiate limits on Iran's nuclear ambitions. Meanwhile, Trump is meeting leaders of Europe, Canada, and Japan at the G7, who have grown increasingly frustrated with rising oil prices due to the Iran war. A B-52 bomber is said to have crashed at Edwards Air Force Base in California. The base said it happened shortly after the aircraft took off about 11:20 this morning local time. Officials say emergency crews immediately responded to the scene. There haven't been any reports about injuries yet. Pictures on social media show a large plume of black smoke above the base. Edwards Air Force Base is located about 100 miles northeast of Los Angeles. I'm Chris Caraccio, NBC News Radio.
3: With an afternoon news update on WHTC Holland's Cool FM, I'm Dan Evans. Walker police are investigating a deadly attempted murder-suicide.
4: Police say a person shot two others before taking their own life at a home on Bristol Avenue Northwest Monday morning. The two victims are hospitalized with serious but non-life-threatening injuries. There has been no word on the shooter's identity. At this time, police believe the shooter and the victims were related. I'm Jake Miller.
3: Meanwhile, Michigan drivers are paying a little more at the pump this week. AAA's Adrian Woodland says the statewide average for regular gas is $4.19 per gallon, up 2 cents from a week ago.
5: However, compared to last month, the state average is down about 70 cents. But compared to last year, the state average is up $1.10.
3: Here in West Michigan, Allegan County is averaging around $4.13 a gallon, while neighboring counties are ranging from $4.15 to $4.21. And our Detroit Tigers begin a three-game road series against the Houston Astros tonight. Detroit enters the matchup with one of the best records in the American League and continues to push atop the Central Division. We're on the air with Dan Dickerson at 7:45. Get the latest news anytime at WHTC.com.
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11: Here's the updated forecast from WHTC.com. Sunshine mixed with clouds at times this afternoon, with daytime highs approaching 73. Lows dip down to about 61 tonight, partly cloudy skies. I'm meteorologist Jennifer Wojcicki. Currently, it's 70 degrees.
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The Kinks on Holland's Cool FM, WHTC. It's JT. We got a lot of great sports coming up, and once you know it, football is around the corner. Just give us about a month and a half, and everybody's going to be back in, and preseason, of course, NFL camps and things like that. We're going to stay on top of the local sports scene, of course, along with Detroit Tigers baseball. 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

0: Your Michigan Oldies, Holland's Cool FM, WHTC. Man, I got to tell you, I've noticed that they got yoga in the park coming up again next week. The last time I got stuck like a pretzel, it took two people to pull me apart. I would much rather learn those line dance lessons, which is going on at Holland Civic Center Place tonight at 7 o'clock. Don't miss out on it, all right? Hey, we got more great music on the way. Don't forget, tonight, 7:45, they're going to be cranking up Detroit Tigers baseball right here on Holland's Cool FM, WHTC. Again, that starts at 7:45.
1: 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I'm Chris Caraggio.
2: Wall Street is closing sharply higher on news of a U.S.-Iran peace deal. The Dow Jones hit a new record high as stocks surged and oil prices fell. At the closing bell, the Dow gained 468 points to 51,671. The S&P 500 rose 122 points and the NASDAQ climbed 795 points. The reported U.S.-Iran deal is aimed at ending the war that started in late February. President Trump announced the agreement was reached as he was meeting with world leaders at the G7 summit in France today, adding the full text of the deal will be released later this week. Reports say it'll open up the Strait of Hormuz and allow for a 60-day window for the U.S. and Iran to strike a long-term deal that curbs Iran's nuclear ambitions. The 2026 FIFA World Cup is rolling into day five. Spain and Camp Verde ended in a 0-0 draw today. Belgium is challenging Egypt. Saudi Arabia battles Uruguay, and Iran faces off against New Zealand. The U.S. will play again Friday against Australia in Seattle. A streaking green fireball lit up the skies across several states, prompting hundreds of reports. The American Meteor Society says people reported seeing it from Tennessee and Kentucky to Oklahoma and Texas last night. Fireballs are rare because they burn brighter than a normal meteor, and this one does not appear to be tied to a major meteor shower. New York City is getting set for its first-ever ticker tape parade in celebration of the Knicks, Natalie Migliori reports.
3: New Yorkers are gearing up to celebrate the team's first championship in 53 years, with a ticker tape parade set for Thursday, and many aren't going to miss it.
4: I've been to every ticker tape parade when all the Yankees won, when the Giants won. I've pretty much been in the last, whatever, couple of decades, right? But this one is going to be so historic. Come on.
5: They might as well just say that that's a national holiday day for the New York City people, because nobody's going to work that day.
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JD here. And it's going to be a gorgeous afternoon. I know 70-degree temperatures and stuff along the beach. That's just absolutely crazy. How can you go swimming unless it's 80?

0: Your Michigan Oldies is Holland's Cool FM, WHTC. It's JD with your local headlines coming up. And by the way, I got a little interesting fact for you, especially since the NBA just wrapped up with the Knicks winning the championship and tearing up their town in New York City, because that's how they celebrate in New York City. They just burn the town down, man. Well, let's go back to Jurassic Park in 1993. This is an interesting fact. Do you know that NBA Jam, the video game that people were buying, grossed $1 billion, which was probably equals about just over $2 billion in today's money. But worldwide, in its first 12 months of the release, is how much they made. That's three times as much as the highest grossing movie of 1993 altogether. Jurassic Park pulled down $339 million. Now, I would have been okay with that, too, I'm just saying.
1: 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I'm Chris Caraccio.
2: Wall Street is closing sharply higher on news of a U.S.-Iran peace deal. The Dow Jones hit a new record high as stocks surged and oil prices fell at the closing bell. The Dow gained 468 points to 51,671. The S&P 500 rose 122 points and the Nasdaq climbed 795 points. The reported U.S.-Iran deal is aimed at ending the war that started in late February. President Trump announced the agreement was reached as he was meeting with world leaders at the G7 summit in France today, adding the full text of the deal will be released later this week. Reports say it'll open up the Strait of Hormuz and allow for a 60-day window for the U.S. and Iran to strike a long-term deal that curbs Iran's nuclear ambitions. The 2026 FIFA World Cup is rolling into Day 5. Spain and Cape Verde ended in a 0-0 draw today. Belgium is challenging Egypt. Saudi Arabia battles Uruguay, and Iran faces off against New Zealand. The U.S. will play again Friday. I'm Chris Caraggio, NBC News Radio.
3: With your afternoon news update on WHTC, Holland's Cool FM, I'm Dan Evans. The Zeeland City Council will consider a new police camera system tonight. Police Chief Tim Jungle is recommending a 5-year contract with Axon to replace aging dash and body cameras after the current Motorola system's warranty expired last fall. The proposed contract would cost nearly $283,000, while keeping the current system would save about $73,000. Holland businessman Kevin J. Moss has announced his campaign for Michigan's 31st State Senate seat. The Republican is seeking to succeed term-limited Senator Roger Victory and says his campaign is focusing on economic growth, government accountability, and support for local community.
4: I know that West Michigan, we need leaders who are looking out for the people and not special interests. That's a big thing of mine.
3: The election will be held in November 2026, with the seat representing parts of Ottawa and Allegan counties. And Ottawa County drivers continue to navigate several major road projects, including long-term closures on Lakewood Boulevard and portions of Van Buren Street. Drivers are encouraged to plan ahead and allow extra travel time. Get the latest news anytime at WHTC.com.
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9: Here's the updated forecast from WHTC.com. Lows around 61 tonight under partly cloudy skies. Sunshine mixed with clouds at times again tomorrow. Thunderstorms likely. High temperatures reach up to 75. I'm meteorologist Paul Trombley. Currently 72.
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Your Michigan Oldies is Holland's Cool FM, WHTC. How you doing? It's JD. I'm going to scoot out of here. We've got some great music on the way. We've got Edison Lighthouse coming up. I'm going to scoot over to the Holland Civic Center place maybe and get myself some line dance lessons at 7. 7:45, we'll be covering Tigers baseball. They're heading down to take on the Stros. Good luck in that matchup. It's the Supremes on Holland's Cool FM, WHTC. Have a good one.

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1: NBC News Radio, I'm Scott Carr. President Trump says the U.S. and Iran have reached a deal as he meets with world leaders at the G7 summit in France. The White House says an agreement's been signed by Iranian leaders and Trump, who says he's eager for the world to see the full text of the deal when it's released later this week. Reports say the deal will open up the Strait of Hormuz and allow for a 60-day window for the U.S. and Iran to strike a long-term deal that would curb Iran's nuclear ambitions. Trump indicates an official signing ceremony is set for Friday in Geneva. Wall Street closed sharply higher on the news. The Dow hit a new record high as stocks surged and oil prices fell. SpaceX extended its rally with shares gaining nearly 20%. Though Democratic Senate Minority Leader Chuck Schumer is calling for details and full transparency regarding the newly announced memo of understanding with Iran, Schumer issued a statement today pushing for the administration to brief Congress immediately on the matter. Schumer argues Americans have been told dozens of times that the war is over and dozens of times have been left disappointed. In New Jersey, a criminal investigation is now underway after a fleeing van struck an ICE agent. Sarah Lee Kessler has the latest.
2: Staffordshire Township Police say the incident began around 9:30 Monday morning on Route 72 when ICE agents tried to make an arrest. The suspect fled in a van, striking an ICE officer who responded by shooting out the car's back window. The ICE agent was injured, but no word on severity. The suspect is still at large. Local police say they weren't involved in the operation, but they have cordoned off the site with crime scene tape, directing traffic away from Route 72, the main road into Long Beach Island. I'm Sarah Lee Kessler.
1: FIFA World Cup action is back underway today. Spain and Cape Verde ended in a 0-0 draw. Belgium is playing Egypt. Saudi Arabia battles Uruguay, and Iran faces off against New Zealand. Scott Carr, NBC News Radio.
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1: NBC News Radio. I'm Chris Caraccio. Wall Street is closing sharply higher on news of a U.S.-Iran peace deal. The Dow Jones hit a new record high as stocks surged and oil prices fell at the closing bell. The Dow gained 468 points to 51,671. The S&P 500 rose 122 points and the Nasdaq climbed 795 points. The reported U.S.-Iran deal is aimed at ending the war that started in late February. President Trump announced the agreement was reached as he was meeting with world leaders at the G7 summit in France today, adding the full text of the deal will be released later this week. Reports say it'll open up the Strait of Hormuz and allow for a 60-day window for the U.S. and Iran to strike a long-term deal that curbs Iran's nuclear ambitions. The 2026 FIFA World Cup is rolling into Day 5. Spain and Camp Verde ended in a 0-0 draw today. Belgium is challenging Egypt. Saudi Arabia battles Uruguay, and Iran faces off against New Zealand. The U.S. will play again Friday. I'm Chris Caraggio, NBC News Radio.
2: With a news update on WHTC Holland's Cool FM, I'm Dan Evans. A man is facing charges for making a bomb threat during the GridLife Midwest Festival near South Haven.
3: Police say a man who had been removed from the festival at Ginger Man Raceway Saturday night returned to the venue carrying a black bag. The man then placed the bag near the music stage and told people that the bag contained a bomb. A search of the bag found no explosive materials, but suspected LSD and ketamine were found inside it. The man was taken into custody on multiple charges. I'm Megan Cohen.
2: Meanwhile, two men drowned in separate incidents on Lake Michigan near Port Sheldon Township over the weekend. Authorities continue to remind beachgoers to be aware of dangerous currents and changing water conditions. And Carolyn Stitch is preparing to move her art studio to a new location in July. The Holland area artist says the move will provide more space for creating, displaying, and teaching art.
4: I'm very excited about the move because our space is more than double now.
2: Stitch plans to continue offering classes and workshops throughout the transition. Get the latest news anytime at WHTC.com.
5: Here's the updated forecast from WHTC.com. Lows level off around 61 tonight under partly cloudy skies. Sunshine mixed with clouds at times again tomorrow. Thunderstorms likely. Daytime highs approaching 75. I'm meteorologist Megan Mulford. Currently 72.
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0: On your way to the beach, grabbing ice cream, chasing another West Michigan sunset. 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National news updates and local news from the Holland Newsroom. 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
1: NBC News Radio, I'm Scott Carr. President Trump says the U.S. and Iran have reached a deal as he meets with world leaders at the G7 summit in France. The White House says an agreement's been signed by Iranian leaders and Trump, who says he's eager for the world to see the full text of the deal when it's released later this week. Reports say the deal will open up the Strait of Hormuz and allow for a 60-day window for the U.S. and Iran to strike a long-term deal that would curb Iran's nuclear ambitions. Trump indicates an official signing ceremony is set for Friday in Geneva. Wall Street closed sharply higher on the news. The Dow hit a new record high as stocks surged and oil prices fell. SpaceX extended its rally with shares gaining nearly 20%. Though Democratic Senate Minority Leader Chuck Schumer is calling for details and full transparency regarding the newly announced memo of understanding with Iran, Schumer issued a statement today pushing for the administration to brief Congress immediately on the matter. Schumer argues Americans have been told dozens of times that the war is over and dozens of times have been left disappointed. In New Jersey, a criminal investigation is now underway after a fleeing van struck an ICE agent. Sarah Lee Kessler has the latest.
2: Staffordshire Township Police say the incident began around 9:30 Monday morning on Route 72 when ICE agents tried to make an arrest. The suspect fled in a van, striking an ICE officer who responded by shooting out the car's back window. The ICE agent was injured, but no word on severity. The suspect is still at large. Local police say they weren't involved in the operation, but they have cordoned off the site with crime scene tape, directing traffic away from Route 72, the main road into Long Beach Island. I'm Sarah Lee Kessler.
1: FIFA World Cup action is back underway today. Spain and Cape Verde ended in a 0-0 draw. Belgium is playing Egypt. Saudi Arabia battles Uruguay, and Iran faces off against New Zealand. Scott Carr, NBC News Radio.
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1: NBC News Radio, I'm Scott Carr. Eight people are dead after a B-52 bomber crashed at Edwards Air Force Base in California. Base officials say it happened shortly after takeoff during a routine test mission this morning. Emergency crews remain on the scene. The crash is under investigation. Vice President J.D. Vance is saying a new agreement between the U.S. and Iran does not contain many details. President Trump announced the deal as he met with world leaders at the G7 summit in France today. Reports say it'll open up the Strait of Hormuz and allow for a 60-day window for the U.S. and Iran to strike a long-term deal that curbs Iran's nuclear ambitions. As a result, oil prices have been plummeting. California Governor Gavin Newsom says President Trump's ordered the U.S. Department of Justice to investigate himself and his wife, Jennifer Newsom. Newsom condemns what he calls Trump's abuse of power in a video released on X this morning, saying Trump had ordered a weaponized DOJ investigation. Scott Carr, NBC News Radio.
2: With a news update on WHTC Holland's Cool FM, I'm Gary Stevens. The future of the Calkins Dam in Allegan has again been cast in doubt. Last week, State Administrative Law Judge James Varchetti recommended that the Michigan Public Service Commission reject a proposed sale of 13 hydropower dams to Washington-based Hull Street Energy's Confluence Hydro for $1 each. The deal would commit Consumers Energy to buy back power at a starting rate of $160 per megawatt hour, about double the current rate, with a 2.5% annual price increase over the length of the 30-year-long agreement. Groups opposed to the sale say that accountability would be compromised, but Allegan County Board Chairman Scott Belton and his colleagues last month unanimously approved a resolution supporting the sale.
3: Valley Township is a pretty rural township, and the vast majority of their tax base comes from the homes in and around Lake Allegan. The rest of Valley Township is primarily state game area, which they get a little bit of payment in lieu of taxes, but the significant portion of their tax base is from around Lake Allegan. And to lose that and to lose those beautiful homes is not a good idea.
2: The ruling will be considered by the PSC when they vote on whether to approve the sale of the dams later this year. Get the latest news anytime at WHTC.com.
4: Here's the updated forecast from WHTC.com. Lows dip down to about 61 tonight under partly cloudy skies. Sunshine mixed with clouds at times again. Tomorrow, storms likely. High temperatures reach up to 75. I'm meteorologist Jennifer Wojcicki. Currently, it's 70 degrees.
0: Back to the music. WHTC 99.7 and 1450. 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